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1: 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At the racetrack. In the shower. Oops, sorry. All things that never actually happened. But while listening, you pictured them all, didn't you? 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

the station for more details as this may be due to temporary maintenance. This service is temporarily unavailable, however the streaming server is still online. Please contact the station for more details as this may be due to temporary maintenance. This service is temporarily unavailable, however the streaming server is This service is temporarily unavailable, however the streaming server is still online. Please contact the station for more details as this may be due to temporary maintenance. This service is temporarily unavailable, however the streaming server is still online. Please contact the station for more details as this may be due to temporary maintenance. This service is temporarily unavailable, however the streaming server is still online. Please contact the station for more details as this may be due to temporary maintenance. This service is temporarily unavailable, however the streaming server is still online. Please contact the station for more details as this may be due to temporary maintenance. This service is temporarily This service is temporarily unavailable, however the streaming server is still online. Please contact the station for more details as this may be due to temporary maintenance. This service is temporarily unavailable, however the streaming server is still online. Please contact the station for more details as this may be due to This service is temporarily unavailable, however the streaming server is still online. Please contact the station for more details as this may be due to temporary maintenance. This service is temporarily unavailable, however the streaming server is still online. Please contact the station for more details as this may be due to temporary maintenance. This service is temporarily unavailable, however the streaming server is still online. Please contact the station for more details as this may be due to temporary maintenance. This service is temporarily unavailable, however the streaming server is still online. Please contact the station for more details as this may be due to temporary maintenance. This service is temporarily This service is temporarily unavailable, however the streaming server is still online. Please contact the station for more details as this may be due to temporary maintenance. This service is temporarily This service is temporarily unavailable, however the streaming server is still online. Please contact the station for more details as this may be due to temporary maintenance. This service is temporarily unavailable, however the streaming server is still online. Please contact the station for more details as this may be due to This service is temporarily unavailable, however the streaming server is still online. Please contact the station for more details as this may be due to temporary maintenance. This service is temporarily unavailable, however the streaming server is still online. Please contact the station for more details as this may be due to temporary maintenance. This service is temporarily unavailable, however the streaming server is still online. Please contact the station for more details as this may be due to temporary maintenance. This service is temporarily unavailable, however the streaming server is still online. Please contact the station for more details as this may be due to temporary maintenance. This service is temporarily unavailable, however the streaming server is still online. Please contact the station for more details as this may be due to temporary maintenance. This service is temporarily This service is temporarily unavailable, however the streaming server is still online. Please contact the station for more details as this may be due to temporary maintenance. This service

Clips is temporarily unavailable, however the streaming server is still online. Please contact the station for more details as this may be due to temporary maintenance. This service is temporarily unavailable, however the streaming server is still online. Please contact the station for more details as this may be due to temporary maintenance. This service is temporarily unavailable, however the streaming server is still online. Please contact the station for more details as this may be due to temporary maintenance. This service is temporarily unavailable, however the streaming server is still online. Please contact the station for more details as this may be due to This service is temporarily This service is temporarily unavailable, however the streaming server is still online. Please contact the This service is temporarily unavailable, however the streaming server is still online. Please contact the station for more details as this may be due to temporary maintenance. This service is temporarily unavailable, however the streaming server is still online. Please contact the This service is temporarily unavailable, however the streaming server is still online. Please contact the station for more details as this may be due to temporary maintenance. This service is temporarily unavailable, however the streaming server is still online. Please contact the station for more details as this may be due to temporary maintenance. This service is temporarily unavailable, however the streaming server is still online. Please contact the station for more details as this may be due to This service is temporarily unavailable, however the streaming server is still online. Please contact the station for more details as this may be due to temporary maintenance. This service is temporarily unavailable, however the streaming server is still online. Please contact the station for more details as this may be due to temporary maintenance. This service is temporarily unavailable, however the streaming server is still online. Please contact the station for more details as this may be due to temporary maintenance. This service is temporarily unavailable, however the streaming server is still online. Please contact the station for more details as this may be due to temporary maintenance. This service is temporarily unavailable, however the streaming server is still online. Please contact the station for more details as this may be due to temporary maintenance. This service is temporarily unavailable, however the streaming server is still online. Please contact the station for more details as this may be due to temporary maintenance. This service is temporarily

that was nice. Out Towards the Sea, it was called, and performed there by the Iceland Symphony Orchestra under Bart Engerset. Now, at the start of the programme, you recall I took you back to the days of listening to radio programmes of days gone by. Remember this one?

Reginald Kilby and the City of Birmingham Symphony Orchestra with a famous piece by Eric Coates called Calling All Workers. But we probably remember it mainly as the signature tune to the BBC radio programme, which ran twice daily from 1940 until 1967, called Music While You Work. Right, well, we end the programme with an overture by Daniel Obar to his opera The Black Domino. Here to play it is the Mozarteum Orchestra of Salzburg under Alfred Schultz.

the overture to Daniel Obar's three-act opera, The Black Domino, a piece that's also popular with brass bands, but played there by the Mozarteum Orchestra of Salzburg under Alfred Schultz, bringing our time together once more to an end. Thank you as always for the privilege of your company. And I now look forward to being back here at the same time next week. I'm Rod Hardesty, and until then, I wish you well.

FM on your smart speaker, online and on DAB. This is WRFM. I'm Big Rich, here with you live from Blanket House in Whinny, with the Sunday Breakfast Show here until 10 o'clock. Started off with a bit of Enigma this morning, and then Sheena Easton. I believe it was a Bond theme.

can contact WRFM, preferably with a WhatsApp message to this number, 07722 100890, or 07722 100890. Already have two people in touch this morning. One of them, I think, well, one of them I know is an hour in front, but they're not an hour in front up in the northeast. Oh yes, there's the queen of the Northern Rock Choir has asked for this one by the Monkees. So what can I do? Just for you. Which valley are you in there? Weir, Tees, what?

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This is WRFM. And I'm Big Rich. And I hope, yes, I hope you're having a pleasant Valley Sunday up in County Durham. To get my eyes tested last week. To Winnie. Anyway, Tony's been in touch. Good morning, Tony. He's only the last few days in France before coming back to the UK. It looks like laden with some wine. He's just given me some instructions about what to do with a particular bottle. So I've got to let it breathe. So I'll open it first, then cook. Then eat and drink. How about that? That's my evening planned already. And Tony would like anything by the late, great. And I would absolutely agree with those adjectives. Mr. Chris Rea, he can hear.

little card thing, a little plastic card, from the Green and Gold retailer at has got a bottle of Barolo written on it. I might even save it then for the pheasant shooting season. Yes, Tony says let it breathe, and he's apparently found me a fantastic red. How kind. I look forward to that. Thank you very much, and say, as I said, have a safe journey home.

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You're listening to WRFM on the Sunday Breakfast Show. And I'm Big Rich. Well, we're over half an hour in now. Another request, but it was for a song called Love for the Last Time. I don't know. I can't find that song. I'm going to have to go away and Google it a little bit, but that took me then to the words last time. We've got three in a row now. Three in a row. Starting off with the Rolling Stones. This is the song that, of course, cost the Verve all that money.

Well, yes, it's not on our system here, but I'll get it because I've just read the lyric, and that one really should be here. So, as a sort of compensation, got to play two in a row by Carole King now, just for you.

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songs, all connected to the guy behind this tune, and not Barber, but William Orbit, whose family announced in the last couple of days that

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meeting with well, many people that I'm going to play in a moment, but many more. All Saints, Madonna, Blur, U2, Linda Carlisle, Britney Spears. But you can only really choose a few with Mr. Orbit's collaborators.

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There are several versions, and my version gets going into a bit of a dance track. I'll find that another time, perhaps even play out with it. I think it might be on here somewhere. From the film

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And she was so lucky to have known you and fallen down the rabbit hole with you.

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Excuse me a second. 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

William Orbit. One of his earlier gigs, actually, was to produce an album called Boomania for Betty Boo. All the tracks seem to mention Betty Boo. Not least this one. On FM, on your smart speaker, online and on DAB, this is WRFM, and I'm Big Rich, and she's doing the do.

1936, when a peaceful revolution, rather led by the Catholic faith, was booting out a certain President Marcos in the Philippines. Well, on August the 10th, which was a Sunday, a little girl was born. This was number one. I got this wrong at first. But this was number one.

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Can you think of the other two famous ones? If you do know, 07722 100 890 on a WhatsApp. Might even play it for you.

Oh, it's not long to karaoke now. Absolute carnage. Favourite of mine from 1981 this morning.

on FM, on your smart speaker, online and on DAB. This is WRFM. I'm Big Rich, here with you for just under another 40 minutes before it's the Chatterbox Girls, because it's the second Sunday of the month. And they'll be here from 10 till, I think, 11. Now, for this is the bit that I got wrong. This is what I thought was number one on August the 10th. It actually had been number one a couple of weeks before and was just slowly going down the charts. Absolute banger from Madonna.

0: 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Or a bit of classic jazz scat singing.
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1: Yeah. I just had a WhatsApp message from somebody I don't recognise who says they're in Italy with limited Wi-Fi, sorry. Well, that's very kind of you for getting in touch. Somebody else has been in touch. Gloria, I think it was, and asked for this one.

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WRFM. I'm Big Rich and it's Carlingstown. Chris B. Movie Jukebox Show 6 till 7 on here on WRFM on a Wednesday evening. Playing great tunes and themes from that feature in films or and TV shows. Not necessarily always the theme tune. And this one wasn't. It featured in Shaun of the Dead in 2004. And I think 2000, it featured in Snatch. Funny. Anyway, here we go. It's a specials. It's

to Amanda. Looks like she's down on the island. And her daughter Ashley wondered who was singing. I'm sure you did. Can't blame her. Hope all visit Cows Week. I won't tell the old jokes about what bone and steams and comes out of cows. There are two answers. And one's the Isle of Wight Ferry. Anyway, for Dimitri and Dorothy over there in Woodstock, here's a bit of Lainey Wilson, and I will get that one for next week, I promise. These are things a man ought to know.

Message for Bubbles and Dimitri. Those two tracks, all in hand. Probably going to run out of time today, though. Not even much time to keep the faith. But we'll start with Doris Tr-

a sort of precursor of rapping there, isn't it? So fine. So, Chris, we've got a deal. So I'll tell you now, next week's Carnage. Karaoke Carnage is going to be

I don't think you missed out this one for Nimrod. So, time to tell you what's going on today. Chatterbox Girls coming up next. Then there'd be Lee Williams, the country show from 12 till 2, some Back to the 80s between 2 and 3. Stuart Cameron's here between 3 and 4. And I'll be back going from here to there between 4 and 5. Chris Martin's Light Bites is at 5 till 6. Then there's Science on the Radio with Nina and some Community Matters. Mr. G, I should imagine. Chris is back with a musical, magical mystery tour at 7, and then at 8 o'clock till 10, Mark with the Sunday Evening Music Show. Educating and entertaining, telling you what happened, or what was number one, or who was born, or who died, what with the

Adagio for Strings by William Orbit. Just like to say thank you for listening in today, for getting in touch and all the requests. Hope you've enjoyed some of the tunes, and you can join me again for another Sunday breakfast between 8 and 10 next Sunday morning. But for the moment, from me, Big Rich,

0: Chatter, chatter. 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

0: Vienna.
1: Chatter, chatter, chatter. It's all they seem to do.
2: Good morning.
3: Morning.
2: How are we all?
4: Well, we were just discussing how hot it is in here. It's boiling in here, isn't it, today?
2: Another hot week, Elaine, haven't we? I know, it is warm, isn't it? It's going to be another hot week, isn't it? We've got another heat wave on the horizon. Is it fifth week, fourth, fifth week, babe? In a row, is it? Yeah, I think so. What did we have last week, though, ladies? Did you see it? What? We had a little bit of rain. Oh, yeah, we did. Did we? Yeah, I can't think what day. There was a tiny, not a lot, was there? It was Wednesday, maybe. Yeah. And it was, and I was like, rain! Yeah, not enough.
4: And then it got sad because it just disappeared.
2: Yeah. By the time the afternoon came, there was no evidence it had ever rained.
4: No, I was going to say. No, the gardens are definitely, the plants are definitely wilting, aren't they?
2: Grass? What grass?
4: Yeah, grass.
3: Yeah, it's all sort of brown. Mm. Yeah.
2: Will it come back?
3: Yeah, I think
4: well, it always
3: so.
4: Does come back, I think,
3: yeah.
4: doesn't it?
2: I think it did last year. It just goes
4: into hibernation. But we need a lot, I should think the farmers, I should think, are absolutely.
2: Yes, but we need the right kind of rain, right? So we can't have, like, heavy rain.
4: No, because it just bounces off the ground.
2: And then we'll get loads of flooding.
4: Mm-hmm.
2: And we can't, so we, what we need is that, what I call fine rain.
4: Wet rain.
3: Yeah, we get wet, but it's not fine rain.
2: Which we did have a tiny little bit of the other day, didn't we? But
3: it rained overnight and then was nice all day. That'd be fine. It's not going to work like that, is it?
2: No.
3: Mind you, the amount of time we've spent, well, me particularly, you probably spent moaning about the rain and the mud. I'll probably be moaning again in a few months' time about how wet it is. But no, I think we do need some, don't we?
2: Yeah.
4: Well, if this is our new norm, and these temperatures, let's be honest, it's been like this really since May.
2: Then
4: I think there's lots of stuff.
2: Yeah.
4: We went out on Friday, didn't we? And one of the ladies we dropped, I said, oh, your plants look nice. She's like, I won't bother next year because it's just too much hard work.
2: It's just hard work trying
4: to look after them, watering them.
2: I know.
4: And not that you necessarily, it's because your hose pipe banged, but it's just not surviving.
2: Well, we've had Mr. G on standby. And Mr. G's done a fantastic job of keeping our plants alive.
4: Yeah.
2: While we were on holiday.
4: Yeah, it's not easy. They do, and also as well, I think plants do like rainwater.
2: Mm.
4: You know,
2: they do
4: thrive in rainwater as opposed to tap water.
2: Although they've done pretty well. Like my big plants have done pretty well.
4: Yeah.
2: It's looking pretty good. Pumpkins are doing all right, and because they got an early start, so they seem to get in and get growing fast. And now I think I'll have some good squash. For the Halloween season. As we get into the autumn.
4: Well, I'm going to say it, ladies.
3: Elaine on that word.
4: You know what I'm going to say, don't you? What is next month?
2: September.
4: And what's next month? Happens
3: Whitney
4: in September.
3: Feast,
4: and what do
3: Elaine
4: I say? Whitney
3: Christmas
4: Feast.
2: Winter.
4: There you go.
3: Elaine.
4: I know. And it's funny because I said that I was talking to a girl at work and she always does her Boots Christmas shop.
2: Yeah.
4: And she does it in the sort of late September because she pays for over 3 months. I said, I just need you to do that in September. I said, and that's me done then.
2: We're there.
4: It's in, isn't it?
2: Christmas time.
4: Yeah, because I think, not be funny, you think school holidays and suddenly the 6 weeks are over.
2: Well,
4: then suddenly you have Whitney Feast, which is that like, second week in September, more or less, isn't it?
3: Usually and rains then. So
4: normally rains, wet, muddy, as I say. I've had years as a child when it's literally been cancelled because it's so wet, so muddy, so cold, you know, kids, you know, and suddenly, before you know it, we'll be on that countdown to Christmas before you know it. I know. So get... And the nights are drawing in as well, if you notice that, because I'm putting my lights on early. Yes. I don't like it.
2: Did you see that message from Mark in the presenter group? And he was, like, saying, is there any way we can have an extension on our daylight
4: saving? I hate it. I don't like it. It's the dark days.
3: It's been dark till sort of 10:30.
4: Blimey, that's getting dark.
2: Yeah.
4: We went to book club and I had to put my lights on the car and I'm like, well, I haven't done that for a while.
2: Turned themselves on and but from my perspective, it is a tiny bit easier. Because I don't have the little boy going.
3: Yes, it's not
2: but
3: dark.
2: The sun's still up for me. I should be awake.
4: Well,
2: the sun's not up now, so we're going to sleep. So I wonder if I can do the same thing in reverse in December and say, right, it's 4 o'clock, it's time for bed.
4: I'd be going to bed at 4 o'clock in the afternoon. That'd be lovely.
3: So I do like
4: the coziness of the windiness.
3: Yeah,
4: I don't like the darkness and all that. I like putting the candle on and watching TV under a blanket and all that. I love that. But the great long grey, dark days, absolutely no, not for me.
3: I don't like the dark, you know, when it gets dark so early. And when we are, there's no street died, so it's just like, oh.
0: Yeah.
3: So no. It feels even darker. Mm.
4: It's a struggle to work. You feel very claustrophobic working at home, yeah, I think, in the winter, because you say it's dark till about 8:30, 9 o'clock.
3: Anyway, ladies, it's not winter yet, so stop depressing yourself already. No. We're not there yet.
2: But at least one good thing about the winter would be, Jenny, that you don't need to worry about creatures coming into your house.
3: No, I had a wildlife issue a couple of weeks ago, much to my horror. I found a mouse. Well, I didn't. We sat there and then thought it was a leaf, and then realised it was this mouse that had run in, and it was under the sofa. And we thought perhaps it'd gone out, and then no, it hadn't, because we tried then corralling it into a certain area to get it out, humanely and everything, and then it went behind some bookcases. So we then set up various things to try and sort of entice it out. Got the special box, took one of the bookcases out. And thought, well, maybe it had gone, because it was a couple of days and I wouldn't go in that room. And then Elaine came over, didn't you, Elaine?
2: Yeah.
3: And then all of a sudden we stood there and we saw this thing whipping up the blind.
2: Yeah. I thought you were going to say Elaine came over, she caught it.
0: No, you must be joking.
3: We were
0: absolutely not.
3: Two of us are then recalled with horror.
2: Elaine was like, I'm going home.
3: So we're in there,
0: not for me.
3: Trying to chuck a colander over it to sort of do it. That didn't work. And then
2: they're fast, aren't they?
3: Oh, crikey, but then it went back round the other bit, didn't it? But I'd put a nice humane trap, so I could just release it back into the wild.
2: Lots of treats.
4: Oh, did they say peanut butter? Is that what you put out?
3: I always didn't like that. Peanut butter, no sign of it. Oats.
4: And it wasn't any old peanut butter.
3: Chocolate.
4: It was M&S.
3: Chocolate.
4: It wasn't any old chocolate.
3: Didn't like any of that. So we thought it must have got. But then it came out, didn't it? And it was on the box looking at us.
4: We made Nick put a camera in there at the end, so Nick was on camera watch.
3: We then have a camera there, so I said, right, we're going to get a little camera set up. Like, those security jobs. So that was in there. For 2 days, we thought, right, and it didn't appear. So we thought, well, it must still be there. So we had this, because it was behind it. So every bookcase, I'd be proud, because that meant I had to have declutter my bookcases, which was quite good, but I didn't really want to do it in that heat. And then there was no sign of it. So it'd obviously gone, prisoner of war sort of style, out underneath the camera and got out itself. But it was rather traumatic.
2: Oh dear.
3: So then I had a good idea, because I thought, I think it's coming into that door. So then we put the humane trap by the door and then it appeared into that with Nutella.
2: Oh.
3: That's what it liked.
2: It's the hazelnut.
3: So it was then released into another area, happily to have a different life in another area, but not anywhere near my door, coming in again.
4: It's nothing worse.
3: Oh, it was awful. It was a week of...
4: You imagine it everywhere,
2: Trauma.
3: I mean, it was the usual thing. I was much more terrified. It was, it's supposed to be, it's more terrified of it than me, but I don't think that was the case.
2: I think, though, we're seeing a bit more of, the wildlife, because there's not water.
3: No,
2: they might be looking for water a lot of the time, because we've got a camera, and Barry likes to kind of look for it every so often, see, check everything's all right. And he's noticed a couple of wildlife.
3: Yeah.
2: It's not a wildlife camera, it's just a camera, but like at our house, obviously, you get wildlife. We've got a little hedgehog.
3: Because they're struggling with water, aren't they? Yeah.
2: Really bad, actually. Okay. There's a lot. And I was listening to something, a news article, I can't even remember what radio station it was on, and they were talking about the fact that both hedgehogs are suffering because they can't find the water they need, but then they're also abandoning the nests with the hoglets in because the heat is making the nests too warm.
4: So
2: they're leaving them because they're too hot.
3: Oh.
2: So I didn't, so there's lots of baby hoglets going into wildlife rescue places. Please, if you've got a little dish, just put a little dish of water out. Just a flat little dish.
3: Yeah, it's got to be flat, hasn't it?
2: Yeah, so they can get
3: in.
2: So we spotted this hedgehog, and he was a regular visitor across the front drive, really fast.
3: Yeah, they are fast.
2: They are fast when they can, on these little legs. They seem to go really fast. So we put this little tray with water in it. I don't know whether he uses it, but we've been really diligent. And then we looked a couple of times and he wasn't there for a couple of days, and we were like, oh no.
3: Yeah.
2: Because we didn't put any, obviously we weren't
3: when
2: here
3: away,
2: when we were away, so we didn't get any water then. And we were like, oh no, what's happened to the hedgehog? But he's back.
4: Oh, okay.
2: It's okay, yes.
3: Yeah, so he's gone somewhere else. You thought, they're on holidays.
4: They're on their holidays.
3: No water.
2: Find somebody else to water me. But we also get a fox who visits us regularly.
3: Oh, right.
2: Yeah. Mm. So he comes in across from the field.
3: Yeah, of course, you're back on the field, don't you?
2: Yeah. And then wanders down the road looking like he owns the place, basically. I think he's quite young from what I've seen. Yeah. He doesn't look like an old fella, but yeah, we've had them. Mm. And a barn owl.
3: Oh,
4: yeah. Really?
2: Yeah, we caught the barn owl on camera a couple of times. But when we came back from holiday, my parents stayed on the way back home, and Barry was outside, I don't know, sorting something out, tidying up, checking everything was all right. And he said, the neighbours are back. And I was like, what do you mean the neighbours are back? Like, oh, I don't know. Don't talk about the neighbours. And then he said, I was just going to the shed, and I looked over and turned round, and this little mouse climbed up the fence, keeping an eye on it.
3: Oh, it's come from my house. Yeah.
2: I don't mind when they're outside, as long as
3: they
2: don't come in.
3: Oh, no, it's fine. They're quite cute outside, aren't they? Like, oh, that's nice. Then it comes in the door. Yeah. Like,
2: so he said he took one look at him and realised he was home, checked him out, and then went off again. Oh. So we've got lots of nature.
4: Well, I suppose, it's all, as you say,
3: especially the hedgehog tracks, a good thing, and then to put a bit of water out for them. I read that and been putting some out. I've never seen one go in a ball. Have you, a hedgehog? In real life?
2: Yes, because I actually found a sick hedgehog. Like, you know they're not very well if they're out in the daytime. Which is why it's nice to see this one at night time, because that's when it's supposed to be out and about. Yeah, I mean, how they get in the ground to get worms out, I do not know.
3: It's rock hard, isn't it?
2: So I came home one day, and it was when I was still working at Cogs, so it was a few years ago now. I think it was before Frankie as well. And there was a hedgehog, and he'd gone into, like, underneath the hedge between the two houses. But it was daytime. Mm. It was the morning. It was just before, and he did not look well. And he'd curled himself up into a ball. Mm. Took him to the vets and just to see if they could do anything like after him.
3: Yeah.
2: So, I never heard anything.
3: Yeah.
2: I don't know what happened to him, but he didn't look very well at all.
3: Mm-hmm. So I even had them near my daughter. They've got this tiggy big course. Yeah. Hedgehog Rescue. Yeah, you can go there. Yeah, it's quite
4: cute. There used to be a lady in Mince Level, didn't there?
3: Oh, yes, they did, didn't they?
4: Yeah, I don't think she does anymore.
2: No, I don't think she has.
4: Because I know a couple of ladies used to drop over.
2: But there's also wildlife you don't think about that struggle at this time of year. So you've got bats. Bats very easily get dehydrated. And they really struggle in the summer months when they can't.
4: That's not an animal I would have thought about at all.
3: No.
2: Because we had one at the museum, I don't think it was last year, but it might have been. And I found it, and it was just in the corridor, and it was fine. It was alive. And we rescued it because we phoned up an animal person and said, you know, what do we do? They said, put gloves on, not to protect yourself, but to protect the bat from any viruses you carry on your hands.
4: Yeah.
2: And like put it in a cardboard box and cover it over. And they basically said, we had a lot of this because it's so hot with bats suffering from dehydration.
4: Mm, okay.
2: So they took it to the vets, and he was the animal charity guy who was like, I'll phone the vets, I'll phone ahead. They'll expect it. They'll know that they need to rehydrate it, and then I'll come and collect it and release it later.
3: Oh. It's good there's people, wildlife rescues that do that.
2: And they know as well.
3: Know straight away. Yeah, exactly. Because like you say, what do you do? Yeah.
2: Who knows?
3: Yeah.
2: But they do. And it's having that knowledge and then that confidence to go, yes, we should remove it. Because quite a lot of the time you get told, you know, don't you, like with baby animals, to if they're just found wandering, don't collect them up because the parent might be nearby and blah, blah. So it's good to know what you should and shouldn't be doing, really. So, lots of wildlife situations going on.
4: Yeah, yeah, I suppose it's time of year, I suppose, heat.
3: And the weather, wildlife.
4: Mother nature. Yeah. And also as well, it's all a little bit weird, isn't it? Like, you know, time of year, what's coming and happening. Because isn't the farmers are saying they're feeding their animals their winter stock
2: now? They've got to, because there's no grass.
4: So, so come the winter, what are you going to do?
3: The veg is all going to be small, apparently, isn't it?
2: It is, but it is.
3: Wonky, but that doesn't matter if it's wonky.
4: I don't care, wonky,
2: No, I've really struggled to grow tomatoes in my greenhouse.
3: Yeah, a couple of friends have really.
2: Too hot, it's too hot.
4: So, which is silly, is it? Because they want heat, but as you say, it's just too hot, isn't it?
2: Well, they do, but I've had to, because it gets so hot, I've had to cover it up so it's not getting enough light,
4: So it's getting heat,
2: but not
4: the light.
2: So then they get leggy, and they don't have as many tomatoes on them. The ones I planted outside, they're doing much better, but they're later on, so I won't get as many tomatoes because they are, you know, they're still flowering. Haven't got enough time to swell and, ripen. But I mean, I was joking with my dad about what I could grow because he's further north and his have done really well.
3: Of course,
2: And we came up with all sorts of suggestions what we could grow in greenhouses down here. Coconuts. Pineapples.
3: Okay.
2: Because that warm.
4: But then you say this, and then next year you'll probably find it won't be as warm, and we'll all be like, what we all do. It's like garden centres. They must be really struggling with plants, because, you know, you don't want to buy plants because you've got to water them, and now you're on a hose pipe.
2: But you can't put them in the ground.
4: No, I was going to say,
2: yeah.
4: So it is all a bit of a...
2: It's a struggle.
4: Yeah.
2: It is a struggle.
4: You know, I should think poor garden centres, I should think, this year have really...
2: Yeah.
4: You know,
2: I know. Right, let's have a little break.
5: Chatter, chatter, chatter. It's what they love to do. 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Decluttering minds, homes and hearts at a pace that works for you. 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

0: Well, there we go.
1: Is that Bananarama?
0: Yes.
1: Ah.
0: Nice one, though.
1: Yeah.
0: Well, we are in the middle of summer and I don't think we've played many summer songs, have we? So it's nice. So, you know, a good way to get out the heat is to go to the cinema.
1: It's a cold, dark room.
2: Lovely, yeah.
1: Yeah, you'll watch anything at this time of year just to be in a cold, dark room, won't you?
0: Well, yeah, maybe it's like Paw Patrol, maybe, but there you go.
2: I did look, saw a trailer, it didn't look bad.
1: Go on.
2: It's a very easy watch, isn't it?
0: The Paw Patrol movie.
2: It's got dinosaurs in it this time.
0: So, what have you been watching then, Elaine?
1: I think the big one is Odyssey.
0: We literally rely on you for our film recommendation.
1: Yeah, and my film reviews. It's funny, actually, because the guys at work do exactly the same thing. Yeah, The Odyssey, I have to say.
0: Is it good?
1: Not my kind of film at all. But definitely, I went
2: watch,
1: 3 hours. Yeah. Really enjoyed it. Yeah.
0: Did it feel like 3 hours?
1: No, it didn't. No, not at all.
0: Have you seen it as well?
1: No. And it's a film that you have to watch on a big screen.
0: Really?
1: Don't sit there and go, oh, I'll watch it at home. Because I think it's that kind of film that, for me, I'd go, oh, I need to go and have a wee. I need to sit. I might sit and score. I might go and get a drink. And you lost it then. Do you know what I mean? Whereas I think if you're sat in it, I think the effects of it are so good that I think you just have to watch it in that.
0: Yeah.
1: It's funny, a girl at work, she wanted to go. Her husband was desperate to go. She didn't want to. Her husband did. But he wanted to go and see it. Is it in IMAX?
0: Yeah.
1: And so anyway, she couldn't do it anyway. She sat there and she texted me. She went, just so you know, she said, we're going to go and watch it. She said, our show's at 8:45 at night. So she said, wish me luck. And I was like, wow. But she said, genuinely, she's the same as me. She said, really not my bag at all. She said, but it was amazing. So I would definitely go. Sue went, didn't she? Book club. We went into her, didn't we?
0: What did she think?
1: Yeah, she said she studied it at school.
0: So
1: for her, she could kind of knew what was done. But she liked it, didn't she?
2: Yeah. I think, like you say, because you saw it first, didn't you? And you saw it 3 hours, and I thought, oh, crikey. And like you say, if you watch it at home, it'd end up being about 4 hours, wouldn't it? Because you needed to drink.
1: Well, you'd get distracted. You'd have a cup of tea, you need to go and wait. You'd suddenly not be rude to the phone call, or you pick your phone up and suddenly go, let's see what I'm missing.
0: Yeah.
1: You wouldn't get it.
2: Yeah.
1: No, I would say it's probably going to be a bit of an Oscar, because I have to say, we did the first weekend just because I normally go at the weekend, not because I was desperate to see it. And the cinema was heaving.
2: Yeah.
1: And I don't think it stopped being heaving.
2: Yeah, we went last weekend and it was full.
1: Yeah. Well, she said, the girl at work, she said she went, and she said she got the last three seats.
0: Yeah.
1: Amazing. Yeah. So, and that was in the week at that time of night. So it's obviously, it's definitely worth it. And the only thing I've seen that you ladies might like is Spider-Man.
0: Oh, is it?
1: Do you know, okay, I'm not big.
0: No.
1: That's not my bag. Marvel. Okay. No, nothing about Marvel at all. But I have to say, as a standalone-y kind of film, it brought in the Hulk or whatever. But I enjoyed it. 2 hours. Dark room. I'm more than happy.
2: Yeah.
1: But yes, it was. Yeah, I quite liked it.
2: It's the Odyssey. I mean, at least it, you know, for anybody, but was any kids that happen to study at school, I don't know if they still have to. I mean, at least
0: we don't have to do that anymore.
2: At least it's a way that you could watch it and be sort of a bit more.
1: It's a bit like Oppenheimer, wasn't it? When that was on,
2: good.
1: That was another one of those. I don't know what it is, and suddenly you kind of go, oh, actually, I've got an interest in it. And Sue was saying that Richard E. Grant has got a programme on Channel 4, I think she said, of where he's exploring some of the places that are in the film.
0: Oh, really?
1: Yeah.
0: I like him.
1: So do I.
0: I've got a long time for him.
1: Me too.
0: And he's been in some really quirky films.
1: Me too. He's one of those guys who just pops up, doesn't he?
0: He sometimes plays some really odd characters. Like,
1: but it works.
0: I think he's brilliant.
1: Yeah,
2: actually.
1: I agree. Yes.
2: He always looks very elegant, doesn't he? It's a bit like Bill Nye.
1: He lost his wife, didn't he? He lost his wife 4 years ago, and he still talks very, very, very lovingly of her and moves. And I think his daughter.
0: Yeah,
1: has just had a baby.
0: Yeah.
1: And so he's doing the granddad thing, which he said it's like a different, totally and utterly new love, really, isn't it? So, he's very good.
0: I have a lot of time for him.
1: Yeah.
2: Because I did read that The Odyssey, it's obviously been languishing on the bookshelves. It's now flying off the bookshelves and any translations
1: of it. I don't know if I'd want to read the book,
2: I wouldn't know. And any sort of translations of it are all, everybody's buying. No, I wouldn't know.
0: Let's not put it up for book club, shall we? I don't think it's
1: talking about book clubs, are you reading?
0: Yes, quite a lot, actually. Well, because I went on holiday, didn't I? So a friend at work gave me a book called All the Mothers by Joanna somebody, I think.
1: Okay.
0: And I read it. And I really got in it towards the end, but I'm still not sure about it.
1: Oh,
0: I really need somebody else to read it and to talk to somebody else about it. So it might be one I recommend for the workshop.
1: Yeah. Okay.
0: I've read Frankie, which is on our list. The Graham Norton one.
1: Oh, yeah, yeah. Good.
0: Yeah. Yeah, really liked that.
1: Oh, yeah. He's a love or hate, yeah. Isn't he, Graham Norton?
0: Mm. I don't know. I really like, he writes about what he knows, yeah. In my opinion.
1: Is it Ireland? Set in Ireland?
0: Bits of it are. But yeah, he writes about what he knows, I think. And I think that shows. I think when you write from where you come from, I think you it shows in the book that you write. Mm-hmm. But I did really enjoy that one.
1: Talking of really enjoying,
0: yeah.
1: And I know you're not going to like this, I read our book club this month is the Steph McGovern.
0: Oh, yeah, yeah, yeah.
1: I thoroughly loved it, and I think I'm going to be the only one in the group that does.
0: No, it's done.
2: Started it yet, Elaine.
1: I loved it. Honestly, I literally rattled through it.
0: I did enjoy it.
1: The way she wrote it. I could see it as a two-hour Sunday evening film.
0: Yeah.
1: You know, film, but programme. I loved it. Sue said it on Friday, didn't she? She's like, oh, I'm really struggling with it. Look, she said that Julie will. No, I'm loving it. I really loved it.
0: I read it quickly. I did enjoy it, don't get me wrong, but I just felt a bit patronised.
1: I can see what you mean by that, but then I think the trouble is, you know her too well.
0: Yeah.
1: Whereas if it was just like...
0: it was not just that, it was more like she was talking about an industry she works in, but an industry we all know quite well, because we do get to see quite a lot of it.
1: Yeah, but not everybody. Yeah, but not everybody would know about it.
0: No, but we get all those films and those TV shows that do all like the behind the scenes stuff as well. And I was a bit like, oh, you're telling us, you talk, you know, you're sort of explaining stuff that I think quite a lot of people already kind of have a base.
2: But does she need to do that to give you the context of the plot?
0: Some of it, but not all of it.
2: Okay.
0: Yeah. But I did quite like it.
1: Yeah, I loved it. Yeah. I absolutely devoured it, randomly.
0: I didn't hate it. It was a nice, like you said, it's a nice, easy.
1: Oh,
0: easy
1: nice. It's a nice, easy. You know, you pick up an airport book.
0: Yeah.
1: Yeah. Oh, okay, it's a nice, easy airport book for me.
0: So, a book that I'm currently reading is called The Wedding People.
1: Oh, I've seen that. Is that got a blue and grey cover?
0: Yeah.
1: Yeah, I've seen that.
0: It's
1: on my list, I think.
0: It's not an odd one, but my mum recommended it. She was like, oh, it's a nice, easy read. I think it covers a subject that's not nice.
1: Okay.
0: So from the subject start, it's not nice, but I am actually really enjoying it because it focuses very much on one character. You know, sometimes when they jump around quite a bit, you sort of like, this is a bit jumpy around.
2: Well, you have to go back and think, who was that?
0: And who are the different people? But because this is very much focused on one person, even though there are other people sort of inputting into the story. And I think it's quite unusual, the story that it's kind of telling, and it's very much about people.
1: I'm assuming it's set at a wedding, or that's the context of people.
0: Sort of.
1: Yeah. Okay. It's on my list.
0: I don't really want to give too much away because people might all read it.
2: Yeah.
0: I think that's all I've read, but I've enjoyed all of them really in different ways, and it is really nice to be reading. I do like.
1: I've read loads this summer, more than I think it's probably because we've not been reading as well. It's been football and the weather, but football's been on, so I'm not a big football girl. No. So whereas that time I would think, oh, I can watching something else. I've done that instead. So I've read loads. Yeah. I have to say I've been really good and really kind of really got rid of some books.
0: Yeah, and I'm thinking. Like what we want to put on the list, like some of the ones that I've read that we've not had on the list, whether we want to add those in, you know, because we will be getting to.
1: Yes.
0: I think I'm two from the end of the list at the moment.
1: Oh, no, no, I'm not.
2: I haven't even read
1: I've just done the one this month. That's all I've got. I don't even know what next month's one is. I don't know.
2: But you remember them, Laura, that's the thing. If we read too far in advance, I don't remember.
0: That's my play, my memory. Last one on the list, we put it last on the list because it was. Only just out, I think, when we started doing it. It was a Claire somebody. Anyway, it was on 99p on Kindle the other day.
2: Oh,
0: okay.
2: We'll have a look then,
0: So, I think it's come out in paperback now, so I think it's going to be a cheaper read.
2: Yeah.
0: So that's the last one on the list. Oh, I can't remember what it's called, Claire somebody. Mm. Because the one that we've got second to last is that Sally Page one. She did the Book of Beginnings and the next one, and this one is the Christmas.
1: Oh, okay.
0: The Christmas one.
2: Oh, okay. Yeah.
1: Okay. I'm not really very big on I find all that a little bit sweetie, but you know, Christmas I might appreciate it.
2: Well, well that's what Christmas, I thought. Elaine, just telling us it's just round the corner.
1: I know, and sometimes it's quite nice to watch that Christmas film and read that Christmassy book, but I,
0: I'm saving it towards Christmas. I was like, I'm not going to read it in the summer. I'll read it later on.
2: So do you read at night, or when do you tend to find time to
0: read? So I'll read a little bit before bed, usually. And then sometimes in the morning, I'll sneak a little bit of a reading.
2: Yeah, yeah.
0: Because, like, if everyone else has got up and I'm like, and I've woken up.
2: Yeah, you read a little bit then.
0: Yeah, yeah, read a little bit in the morning. So that's where I manage. And then I read on holiday.
2: Yes,
0: so
2: that's the time you can just, somebody else is there looking up.
0: Well, we didn't have the telly on. And
2: because other people didn't want to watch it.
0: So, you know, Barry would mess about doing whatever he does. Mm. And then my parents were all got their own.
2: Yeah,
0: you know, devices to read.
2: Yeah,
0: so
2: you don't tend to on holiday, do you? Put the telly on.
0: So we were just.
2: Unless
0: so
2: it's raining, obviously nice weather. You just sit out and read, don't
0: read
2: you?
0: Read quite a bit. So
2: I find if I could do it when I read, when I'm going to go to bed, I sort of start reading, and I think, oh, I'm going to go to sleep.
0: Yeah, I do have to force myself sometimes. But sometimes, and I don't always do it because if I'm really tired, I don't take in what I'm reading. Yeah. Mm. So, but I can kind of know when I can just read a little bit. That's always a little bit of a danger. Mm.
2: Because in the day, you feel bad, don't you? Well, you pick the book up and you think, well, I'll just have a little couple of pages or something. And then you think, oh, no, I should be doing that. I should be doing that. You don't actually think, oh, I'm going to read for half an hour while I do.
0: And then sometimes at night time, I can go, oh, no, it's really late because we've gone off at a certain time. And I look at the clock and I've gone, oh, I've got into like whatever I'm doing.
2: Yeah.
0: So that can also be an issue.
1: I try to read at night, and you say some nights I can read four or five chapters, some nights it's just one chapter.
0: Yeah.
1: And I'm like, nah.
2: So I've tried those listed, but you know, you could have that on while you're doing stuff, but they take so long.
1: I can't do it. Do you know what? It's funny, actually. I was talking to a girl at work because she was saying she's kind of menopausal, and she was saying that she can't sleep. And I said, like, oh, I've never been a good sleeper. She's like, no, she said, I'm a good 10-hour sleeper. And she's not. Mm. And she said she listens to an audio book in bed. I was like, do you?
2: Yeah.
1: And she's like, yeah, she puts one headphone in. And I'm like, I just can't do an audio book. I just can't do it. I can do a podcast, I can listen to the radio, but I can't do an audio book.
2: Yeah, because they just take so long, don't they?
1: Yeah, it's too much to concentrate.
2: Yes.
1: And I think, whereas I think with a podcast, I don't have to concentrate. When I listen to the radio, I don't really have to concentrate. And I think with a book, I have to concentrate. Yeah, and I just, and I think sometimes who's reading it doesn't get, I just can't do it. I know some people who listen to audiobooks in their car. Yeah. They go out for a walk, listen to them. I just can't do it. It just doesn't suit me. It
0: doesn't work.
1: Not for me. Yeah, no, I've tried it. It just doesn't work.
2: I think if it's a short story, it'd be all right because you know it wouldn't be too long, wouldn't you?
1: If you were to do like a book club podcast and you're doing that, it'd be great. I don't know if it's just the person reading it. I don't know if it's just, I just can't do it.
2: I think sometimes you look at it and it says it'd be like 10 hours and you're thinking, crikey, that's going to be a long
1: time. Well,
2: which
1: like,
2: is obviously
1: you
2: what
1: can,
2: it is, because it's probably over the time.
1: Yeah,
2: that time
1: and also as well,
2: it,
1: you're like, for me, I listen to podcasts so I can listen to it as I'm working.
2: Yeah.
1: But I still can't do it. Mm. I still can't do it. And yet I come out of two or three podcasts in an afternoon sometimes.
2: Yeah.
1: But I just can't sit there for that amount of time. I just need to concentrate. Yeah. I miss something. Something just doesn't.
0: It's like with a book, though, like when we've talked about the sort of Kindle or like e-books versus a physical book and booklet, you know, like Anne will say, the thing is, if you like want to check something, it's quite hard to go back.
1: Mm.
0: Whereas when you've got a physical book, it's much easier to go back and flip back and find the bit you want to remind yourself of.
1: And I do think when it's written in front of you, I think you imagine it better.
0: Yeah.
1: I think you have that imagination a little bit better, whereas I think when it's read to you, you're kind of going, oh, was that, I can't remember that story. What do they do?
0: So it feels like somebody else's imagination on you. Doesn't it?
1: I will be honest, that's not my thing, but I'm with you. I've read quite a lot. I've been really good actually this summer, better than I normally am.
0: Yeah,
1: but I think it's, as I say, I think it's because I've had a lot of sport on, and because I'm not really that sporty a person.
0: No,
1: I can sort of think, oh, I can just read for a little bit more than normal.
2: Having said that, Elaine, though, we did the quiz night, didn't we, at Colts?
1: Oh, yeah,
2: we did the quiz night, and
0: The currying quiz thing.
2: Yeah, just as a give it a try, we had to do, didn't we? So we did the little team,
0: Who did you have in your team? Was it just you two?
1: No,
2: you had to have
1: six of us.
2: Sue and a couple of her friends. Because none of us, we just thought we'd do it as a one-off.
0: Yeah.
2: And so they would do it again, will we?
1: No. Although, we did really well in our sports round. That was our best round.
2: Surprisingly.
1: But I think it's because it was about football, wasn't it? And the World Cup. And obviously,
2: But apart from that, but it was quite full on, the quiz. It was quite serious.
1: It worked though, didn't it?
2: Yeah, yeah. But I was just thinking, considering none of us really sport.
1: No. I'm not really a quizzy person, if I'm really honest.
2: We did quite well on the sport one.
0: I've always wanted to try and find a local like music quiz and get this group of radio people, because there's some people with immense
2: knowledge. That would be huge, yeah.
0: And I'd just be like sat there
1: going... Let's do one for a school thing, if you wanted like a fundraiser for school or something.
2: Because they're always popular, a quiz night.
1: Yeah, aren't they? Yeah.
2: Especially with music. A couple of music.
1: Yeah, or music. Entertainment. I think the trouble is, I think what we found is that we put an answer down and then we changed it. We doubted ourselves and changed it. And then what the answer you put down always was the right answer.
2: Yeah.
1: We ended up doing that at the end, didn't we?
0: Yeah,
1: I have to say, you need to go with your gut.
2: Yeah. My brother got, he obviously got the intelligence gene from, not me, obviously. Anyway.
0: Don't say that, Jenny.
2: But he's very good at quizzes, and his local one, they got banned because they get...
1: They kept winning.
2: He's not very good on, say, pop music. That's about his thing. But somebody else on the team would have that.
1: But the trouble is, I suppose you get that people won't join in because there's no point. The fun's not there, and they're always winning it. I suppose
0: that's where all those like professional quizzes, like the people who do the chase, and Eggheads, and all of those start.
1: I'm not very good at that either.
0: Yeah.
1: You're watching the new Chase around the world, whatever.
2: Oh, I've seen a couple of those,
1: All right, actually. Yeah, it's easy.
2: Yeah.
1: Yeah.
2: I didn't, because they just, it's a bit like Race Across the World, sort of, is it?
1: Clues. So you're in Spain and you kind of have clues to get you to where he is, and the last one there has to go against
2: the chase.
1: You're not looking at the scenery and that kind of experience and stuff, because you're too busy trying to compete to get.
2: Yeah. So the last team.
1: So it kind of is
2: the chasers. Yeah.
1: Yeah. I would probably say no.
0: It's like reinventing something.
2: I suppose. Well, it's on every day, isn't it?
0: Is it?
2: I mean, there's that and Pointless. They're always on, aren't they? Every day of the week.
1: But they've made so many of them. I suppose you just keep repeating it, aren't you?
2: Yeah.
0: Especially in the summer, they don't tend to put new stuff up on in the summer, do they? They put all the new series on.
1: They probably do three or four when they shoot three or four in a day.
2: Oh, probably,
1: So it's easy, quick, easy telling them. I would say.
2: There is an awful lot of quiz shows on TV.
0: Yeah,
2: don't think about it.
0: We obviously like a quiz show, don't we?
1: Mm. I don't mind. Well, I'm going to say there's all of them. Some of them I don't understand.
2: What's the one? Is it Only Connect, is it?
1: I can't make it. I see that sometimes on Gogglebox and I don't understand it.
2: I've watched it a couple of times. Yeah. I can't even work out the question.
0: We like that. Yeah, it's good. When we get one, we're like, yes, get the occasional one right.
2: I'm like, it's like
0: University Challenge. You love when you get one of those, you're like, I got that.
2: Yeah.
1: I could do a bit countdown, but I use little two or three words. You know, three or four. Yeah.
2: And they come up with eight letters.
1: I don't think so.
2: On that Only Connect thing, I don't even get, you know, when they have those pictures and it's like a hooded vibe or something. I mean, I don't even stand those, the symbols, let alone, because they say, well, I love that one, it's the question. You think, well, I don't know what that symbol is. They probably don't either, Joe. You just think they do. They've just been told what they are. I don't know why they use them,
0: but yeah, it's interesting, isn't it? Anything else people have been watching?
1: Just normal little bits and bobs of telly. No, nothing really. As I say, it's just life in a little bit at the moment. Enjoying the niceness, aren't you? And
2: there seems to be a lot of murder mysteries sort of thing, but you sort of think, well, like that type of thing, don't they make you think, you're not really in the mood for some of them sometimes, are you?
1: Come September time, as you say, then in the autumn, they'll start But Strictly will start, won't it? I've seen they've been releasing these Strictly names, haven't they?
2: That'll be back in September.
0: Mm. Yeah.
2: New format. Well, I didn't watch it last.
1: I don't necessarily know whether it will be a new format. I suppose little bits of it will be. The bottom line of it, you've still got dance, haven't you? That's the bottom line of it, isn't it?
2: Yeah.
0: New dancers as well, I think, isn't there?
1: Yes,
0: so
1: I think I've seen them.
0: Karen Howard's left, I think.
1: I think there's
2: quite a few of them left,
1: so I think there's some new ones that will come in. So, yeah. Which is always, in another way, is always good. It gives a new bit of fresh bit of, you know.
0: Yeah, you can watch the relationships develop with between the presenters and the new dancers as well, which will be different. So I think that's quite
1: I think it does need a freshen up.
0: Yeah.
1: Whether it's going to go the right way, I don't know. But it definitely does need something. Yeah, I think a lot of things do. I think a lot of things need a bit of that on telly. I think you're kind of going, I think you need to change that amount a little bit.
2: Yeah, you do wonder what our 180, whatever it is, quid a year is going on sometimes, don't you?
1: Well, yes. Yeah, as you say. But then I'm a radio girl, so I quite like radio.
2: Yeah, you do
1: say
2: I listen to radio,
1: I can kind of do that. I see they're bringing in extra new judges to the Masked Singer as well, aren't they?
0: Oh,
2: Alan Carr's going on to
1: that,
2: isn't he?

0: What was the snooker one with Jim Davidson?
1: Big Break.
0: They're doing that with Paddy McGuinness.
2: I think so.
0: Yeah,
1: because they tried to bring back Bullseye, didn't they? At one point.
0: Yes, that was with Freddie Flintoff.
1: I mean, they're trying to bring back these. But they're all oldies and goodies, aren't they? I suppose.
0: Yeah. And the trouble is, it's a format that, in theory, works.
2: Yeah.
0: Non-offensive, as you say.
1: For families.
0: And also, as well, it's stuff that I would say isn't funny, because I find comedy's not like it used to be,
1: I would say
0: you don't have that kind of comedian thing. It's like they put these programs on, and it's supposed to be funny. You sit and watch half an hour, and you're kind of going, I don't see what's funny about it.
1: No, I don't get it.
0: No, I don't get it.
2: I think they're so guided by guidelines now that perhaps it's different, isn't it, comedy now?
0: Well, I think they're frightened as well, aren't they, because we all have opinions. And is it Jimmy Carr always says you're one joke away from being cancelled?
2: Exactly, so I suppose
0: as a comedian, you kind of have to, you know, whether you're a comedian or comedy writer,
2: you're always thinking about that, aren't you?
1: I think he's right though, isn't it? He's stuck with his, like, persona, hasn't he, and that's who he is, and it's worked for him.
0: Yeah. Wasn't it him that he put out a TV program on Netflix in the December, like a tour thing, and then suddenly it blew up in the January and he said something wrong, and you're thinking, well, it's been on Netflix for 4 or 5 weeks and no one said anything, and suddenly now one person has.
2: Yeah.
0: And as you said, so it is a difficult one. And also as well, you obviously got the traitors that come up in the new year. And again, that's full of comedians.
1: Yeah.
0: And I'll tell you who's going to blow up from there. Do you know Joanne McNally?
1: The Irish one, she is going to blow up. We're all excited for that, aren't we?
0: She's very Irish, very, very thick Irish accent.
2: Very girly.
0: She's going to blow your mind, I think, next year. She's going to be the one to watch.
2: It's funny how we sometimes, like you say, the Bullseye and all that, they're trying the pop, whatever it was, the Jim Davis, they're going back to ones, you know, old shows, isn't it?
1: Yeah.
2: I wonder if they'll bring
1: the generation game back.
0: Wasn't it Alan Carr that did like a programme that was a mixture of all those kind of programmes? So whether it was that did it. But again, it's non-offensive and it's easy. And don't forget, there's a lot of people that probably got very big BBC and ITV contracts that probably need to work.
2: True.
1: Yeah.
2: Speaking of retro, I saw in the paper yesterday, this woman had found, she was a cleaner, and she'd found, behind something, whatever she was doing, this Mars bar that was, and it was
1: bar?
2: A 1991. No, it was still in wherever it had been.
1: In
2: it was intact. Not that she obviously ate it. And it was a 1991 Mars bar, and it was up against the size of the one we've got now.
1: And the 1991 bar was
2: 65 grams, and the one now is 45 grams. Yeah. So it's 20 grams.
1: I think it was just much, but I remember
2: they were, you didn't really buy a Mars bar because they were so big, wouldn't they? But
1: you
2: now,
1: used to get the fun size ones, and they were like a reasonable size.
2: Yeah.
1: But now the fun size ones are like that.
0: Well, it's all about cutting down the sugar intake, isn't it?
2: Grams. That's massive, isn't it? I do remember being big.
0: But then they say that, though, because I remember they did an article about that on the radio at lunchtime. And it was even down to how many washing pods. You used to have, say, for instance, that you had 60 washing pods in a pack, and now you only have 56, which sounds nothing. But when you're paying 4 pods less, but paying twice as much money, and the number of washes, and you're going, oh, that's not... I think it's not just with food. I think it's genuinely with everything, isn't it? Yeah.
1: But the cost of fuel's gone up as well, hasn't it? So, and everything has to get to us.
2: Yeah.
1: So you've got to see that's going to be passed on, hasn't it? You know?
0: Yep.
1: And like you say, the cost of things that the farmers are having to pay for, like if they're having to buy in feed, where they're going to get it from, I don't know, but if they're going to have to buy in feed throughout the winter, then the cost of things is going to go up. It has to, because otherwise they can't afford to feed those animals at the end of the day.
0: It's
1: all climate related, really, isn't it?
0: Yeah, really. Mother Nature, as I say, she's not happy. As I always say, Mother Nature's not happy.
1: Elaine does always say that.
0: I always say that. Yeah. Well, she's not, is she?
1: No.
0: Yeah, she's not. She's telling us.
1: And these, like, wildfires and things that we're getting now, you know.
0: Yeah, in Greece, in Spain, and that wasn't it?
2: There was one in our village.
0: One near you, wasn't there, as well, I think.
2: Yeah, the fields at the back, the big field. And the farmers had to come out and they dug the trench,
1: stop it going any further.
2: Because one of my sons is in Australia, and they do all, they obviously their farm all geared up, you know, so they dig those out, they do sort of controlled wildfires for some of it and things like that.
0: But then they over there in the winter time, they have a lot of flooding now, whereas they don't normally have flooding, don't they? So it
2: depends what area they're in.
0: So you say we're all

0: be sitting here and we'll have floods everywhere.
1: Well, we might do. We had a very wet November last year, I think.
2: But it was pouring with rain when it was the Commonwealth Games, wasn't it? Because I put those in Glasgow, because I put it on, well, it just came on the news, and it was absolutely torrential, so they had really bad rain when that was on. But it didn't come down this way.
1: No. It's, we're back on weather again.
2: Oh, yes,
1: it does seem to be the...
0: Well, it's like if you've got school fetes and that, isn't it, and festivals and that, and I know you want nice weather, but... 30 degrees, and if you've got nowhere to shade, you're a sitting target, really.
2: Well,
0: aren't
2: and
0: you?
2: Festivals camping, it's hot in the tents, isn't it?
1: You can't get air through the tents.
0: Well, you're a sitting target, really, aren't you?
1: We're at Cogs Summer Festival yesterday, and the heat in that like courtyard area was just intense. I think, you know, where the gravel is like a light colour and it sort of flexes, and it's sort of in a bit of a bowl, so it doesn't seem to get any breeze coming through.
2: It was really boiling.
0: You forget, don't you?
1: And then it went a bit overcast later on, and we were like, oh, thank goodness for that. We're all cooling down a little bit. So, yeah, it was a bit...
2: And it can be too hot for people. You know, you want the nice weather, but it could be too hot for people to want to do stuff. They're like, oh, I can't do it. And what I did hear, it was people are fed up with salads. So they're...
0: Did you
2: see that? They're going back to, like, they want cottage pie and they want pie and whatever because they're fed up with salad.
0: Yeah. I think come September, I think, and you'll suddenly go, I want... Because all the shops now, bear in mind, they're all changing their seasons, aren't they?
2: Yeah.
1: But they all had the school stuff in before the kids broke up.
2: I never understand why they do that. Why they've done it for years, what's the point in buying it in sort of June?
1: They're going to grow, aren't they?
2: Ever since my kids were at school, I was like, well, what's the point of that? Because then you need to buy it in August. It's all sold out.
1: Yeah, I keep looking at Frankie's feet going, do you need any more shoes? Can I squeeze you in those ones?
0: For a little couple of weeks, couple of months.
1: So we'll see how he does for me.
0: Yeah.
1: I've got some hand-me-downs anyway, so I'm like, we'll try these ones on you, see if they work.
2: Well, they make such a mess of them, don't they? When they're scuffed or whatever, you just think, I'm not going to go and spend however much.
1: I know, exactly. I know, it's mad, isn't it? But, there's a lot going on, isn't there? It's hot.
0: It's hot.
1: And
0: get out there and enjoy it.
1: Enjoy the sun while we've got it. But make sure you put sunscreen on, wear hats, etc.
0: Drink plenty of water.
1: That's amazing.
2: Especially older people.
0: Don't take your dogs out in the day either.
1: No, first thing in the morning, last thing at night.
0: That's still hot, but that's better than...
1: Yeah, well, you can get those cooling mats for them, can't you?
2: Yeah.
1: That's quite nice.
2: I used to buy all sorts of Wilson. He'd look at me and say, why would I want to be on that? He'd look at the mat and go and sit in the sun. So when he was young, obviously,
1: cats do that as well, don't they?
2: Do all those ice cubes, you know, the gravy ice cubes and all that. He'd eat that and then go straight, or keep you cool, and then go straight to his water bowl or go and lay in the sun.
0: It's always the way.
1: Oh, you can't win, can you?
2: No,
1: but it is warm, so everybody needs...
2: I mean, considering we moan, we want it hot, and then it... It'll be cold and raining. It was mid-20s last week. It was really nice. Beginning of the week was lovely. It was nice and sunny, a little bit of a breeze.
0: That's
1: cooler at night.
0: It's the same as I like a cold day, but I like a cold sunny day.
2: Yeah.
0: You know, when you get up and it's cold and then the sun comes out and it's like, oh, this is really nice. And you've still got coat on, but it's got a pair of sunglasses on. That's the kind of stuff.
1: It's in the winter when you get those really grey days. It's the greyness I don't like. It's just the grey days.
2: And it is quite good because you open the curtain or whatever and you just say, you don't have to think what the weather's like. Normally it's, what's the weather like? Of course you look at this every day.
0: I need to take a coat?
2: Yeah.
1: Or a cardigan or something. Yeah, I know. It's funny, isn't it? Just going through days and days without any kind of change.
0: We've been very lucky, as you say. We're very good. But as you say, I can see why, you know, farmers aren't happy.
2: Well, there is, I saw somebody that they say on the news, it was like there is heat fatigue. Some people are, you know, genuinely really strong.
0: Well, I'm sure if you were to say to him, and he's like, one of the things I probably miss is probably having a season.
1: Yeah.
0: It's not, you know, lovely that it is, but I'm sure...
2: They do have seasons over there, because it's in their winter now, but it's not, it's autumn, it's coming into winter, but I mean, it's not like freezing cold, but they do definitely have seasons.
0: They have a season, and I think seasons make a difference.
2: It's interesting over there, because they, obviously when they turned up the old boat and took it over, the indigenous people had, they had the seasons, and of course... You know, the Europeans said, oh, no, we're going to do whatever seasons we've got. And, of course, it doesn't work that way. So they are going more back towards the sort of the actual seasons of it. Yeah, which is interesting, isn't it, really?
1: Yeah, changing their seasons around.
2: Yeah.
1: this is their winter and not their summer.
2: So, Trevor, you do sort of hope that we're not going to get months and months of rain because we've had months
0: and months of sunshine.
2: I know we need rain, but we just think, oh, please don't it be all the time.
1: Just at night time.
2: Yeah, be nice.
0: So then I'd rather rain than snow. I don't want snow.
2: Oh, no. Because we panic then, don't we?
0: Yeah, I don't want snow. We don't cope with snow.
1: Snow's just cold and
2: and then we panic because we've got to go somewhere. It's, oh, have I got any milk in?
0: Enjoy what we've got, and we've been very lucky.
1: Yeah. Some people will be very glad when it starts to cool down. I mean, we may struggle. September might still be warm because...
0: September and October normally are not too bad, are they?
1: Can be quite warm in September. Can get...
0: Well, when you think May, not being funny, you think May, we were in a heat wave. It's the first heat wave was today. We didn't expect that, did we?
1: End of May, like last week in May, was really warm.
0: Yeah,
1: and, you know, as parents get towards the end of the summer holidays, you know, which our next show is after the kids all go back to school. So, you know, there's a bit of summer holiday fatigue, I think, a little bit.
0: And also as well, I suppose, if we have nice weather here, it means that you're on holiday in the UK, which is good for all of us, because it means you're put back in our economy. If we're
1: better for the environment as well, because we're not flying.
0: Yeah.
1: Flying is very bad for the environment. So, it's all good. Also, you've got that thing where now everybody's, or lots of people are thinking about getting air conditioning units. And I did hear somebody talking, or I read something about it, I think, and they was saying that it's not necessarily very good for the environment.
0: It's not good for the environment, no, it's not.
1: Because all it does is move the heat.
0: Well, that's the situation with the AI, isn't it, and all these data centres with AI. That's why they're saying environmentally AI in that isn't good, because you're having big data centres. Data centres need to be cooled down, so they're not good.
1: So how do we slow these things down?
0: AI, who knows, that's chomping at the bit, isn't it?
2: It's terrifying, really, isn't it?
1: Yeah, but isn't everything in general, isn't it? You know, sometimes it's just that nicer... I mean, with the kids, if you get a week's holiday in the summer, if you're lucky enough to have that, it's just that opportunity to slow down a little bit.
2: Because at the end of the day, kids, whatever, you know, I mean, they're obviously more from a digital age, aren't they, now? But they do just like going on the beach and digging the sand and running in and out of the thing, or if they're offered that, they still like that.
1: Laying on
2: a
1: blanket, playing a card game, that's what I've been doing recently.
2: They just want some time
1: with you, you know, that's the nice thing that you've got in.
0: They want to be a little bit, I'm going to sound a bit silly, children nowadays aren't, what's they say, not bored. Sometimes I think they need to be bored. I said they don't need to be occupied 24/7.
1: No. Right, so enjoy the rest of your summer.
2: Yeah.
1: We'll see you very close to Whitney Feast. Yeah. Elaine's winter.
2: Yes, Elaine's winter's coming.
1: Goodbye.
0: Bye. See you, bye.
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Yes, welcome to the Lee Williams Show. That was Vince Gill with a song called Dancing in Texas. It's from a new EP. As we keep playing every month, he releases a new EP with MCA Records, and it's called 50 Years from Home and 18 Summers is the title of the EP. And Dancing in Texas was one of the tracks we play. There's usually about six on each CD. So look out for that if you're a Vince Gill fan, which I'm sure. And if you've been watching the Grand Ole Opry on Sky Arts, Vince Gill was on last week, but you can get it on catch up. Anyway, here's a new one from Kenny Chesney called Burn My Boat.

That's Texas girl Billie Jo with her new single called Reasons to Call. And Kenny Chesney, Burn My Boat. And there's a new album coming out very, very shortly. So, and he's still racing up the charts after all these years, decades he's been making hits. It's unbelievable with him. We keep featuring him in the chart songs of years gone by when he was number one 15 years ago, 20 years ago. Anyway, he's just a great artist and still is. And he packs the arena still. But talking about charts, let's go back in time with Zac Brown with Jimmy Buffett. And it's called Knee Deep, and it goes back to number one 15 years ago this week.

That's a new girl called Just Trudy and a song called Honey, Have I Lost My Mind? And before that, number one 15 years ago, Zac Brown with Jimmy Buffett and Knee Deep. Wonderful stuff. We've got some more chart songs to come to as we go on through the programme. Parmalee's got a new one out called I Need Somebody. They've currently got one out with Low Cash as a duet, well, the two bands together, but this is their single one. It's called I Need Somebody.

0: was Randy Cobb with Restitol, and I actually met up with him in Nashville back in March, and he had some giveaways and had a nice little air freshener for the car with Randy Cobb on it, which I've been looking at. It's run out now, so I've thrown it out, but anyway, as an interview I will run at some point. Anyway, and before that was Parmalee, I Need Somebody. We've got a new girl coming now. Her name is Jennifer Malott, and a song called Run Along. But first, she talks about it.
1: Hi, friends. This is Jennifer Malott. My song, Run Along, is an anthem to any woman who has ever dealt with an unfaithful man. The song depicts their past relationship with childlike games and storytelling. The woman in the story is discovering the red flags in the relationship and is telling the man to run along and get out. It's a sassy and powerful song that will get your toes tapping and help any woman get their fight back. Hi everyone, this is Jennifer Malott. Get ready to tap your feet because you are about to hear my newest song, Run Along.

Well, that's a UK band called Two Ways Home. They've got very Americanized with their production. A lot of the British acts have now as well. And it's a song called Hear a Heartbreak. It's a brand new single. And before that, you heard Jennifer Mellott with Run Along right here on The Lee Williams Show. Don't forget, any particular song or artist you'd like to hear on the programme, drop an email to me or a text to your local station. They'll pass it to me and I'll put it in the programme. Little Big Town's been requested. There's not been anything new from them for a long time, but we've got a new single out this week. It's called Over and Over, and Karen Fairchild of Little Big Town is actually coming in to do a seminar about songwriting, and is also doing a few little solo shows as well this month, so check her out. Here it is.

0: having a record year.
1: That's another chart song. That's number one 10 years ago. That was Eric Church with a record year. And before that, you heard a little Big Town new single called Over and Over right here on the Lee Williams Show. Do you remember Trick Pony? Well, they go back. They were a trio. There was a guy, I can't think of his name at the moment, but he used to play a metal double bass. And there was Keith Burns, one of the singers, and there was Heidi, and she was the female singer. Well, they disbanded quite a long time ago. They've got back together doing different things, but Keith keeps the name Trick Pony going, and it's the 25th anniversary of their big hit, Poor Me. And guess what? Keith brought it out, re-recorded it, changed it around some, and here it is. It's called Poor Me Reimagined Version. So Keith Burns, right now on the Lee Williams Show.

That's a new guy, James Tamelkoff, with a song called Cowgirl at Heart. And before that, Keith Burns' 25th anniversary of Poor Me. And great stuff. And talking about songs that were big hits years ago, you must remember Deanna Carter with Strawberry Wine. Well, every band has played it, and it's been played so much, it's got all the awards it could have got at the time. Well, they reinvented the song, and it's called a D-Rocks remix, which is what they've done, is been giving it a pop feel to it. But it's such a popular song, I thought I'd spin it, see if you like it. So here's Deanna Carter with Strawberry Wine.

That's Texas boy Curtis Grimes, one of their big names with That's What Cowboys Do. And before that, Dina Carter. I don't know why I said Deanna Carter before, but it's Dina Carter and Strawberry Wine, the D-Rocks remix. I think I prefer the original. I'm sure you do as well. It's up to you. Let me know. Anyway, one more song taking us to the top of the hour. This is a great song. It was the first hit for Blake Shelton 25 years ago this week. It was called Austin. Stay tuned for another hour of great country music.

Yes, welcome back to the second hour of the Lee Williams Show. That was Dean Brody with Cattleman's Gun kicking us off today. Got lots of good music for the next 60 minutes. Here's a new one from Tucker Wetmore. He's got a new album out called Sunburn Mixtape. And here's Crazy to Yourself.

0: a new single from Brianna Michelle called Why Can't We? And before that, Tucker Wetmore with Crazy to Yourself, right here on the Lee Williams Show on your favourite channel. Don't forget, if you want a particular song or artist, do drop an email or text to your local station. They'll pass it on to me and we'll feature the song in weeks to come. Ali Colleen comes next. She's the daughter of Garth Brooks and she's got a new single. I'm going to be careful how I say this. It's called Buck It.
1: Hey, this is Ali Colleen, and you're listening to Lee Williams.

That's a new single from Ronnie Bowen. It's called Ain't That a Drink. And before that, Ali Colleen and Bucket right here on the Lee Williams Show. Let's go back to one of those chart songs from years gone by. This one was number one 5 years ago. It's Chase Rice, Florida Georgia Line, and Drinking Beer and Talking God. Amen.

Well, that's an interesting pairing of songs. That's Tyler Hubbard you just heard with his new single 902180, and he used to be part of Florida Georgia Line. They have got back together. They are going to be doing some dates together, but the song before it was a collaboration of Chase Rice and Florida Georgia Line, which included Tyler Hubbard, with a song 5 years ago this week. It was number one, Drinking Beer, Talking God, Amen. Here's a new one from Dasha. It's called Memo.

That's one of the leading lights of bluegrass music for younger people. His name is Billy Strings. He's a great singer, great guitarist. He's used on many sessions, and lots of people just want him to play with them. But that's his solo single coming from an album coming out soon. It's called Milltown Flood. And before that, Dasher with Memo. Right, let's move on. Let's have a bit of Texas music. Here's Aaron Watson. And I wonder if artists like hearing their name in songs, but Dolly Pick comes up quite a few times, and she's come up again with this new song from Aaron. It's called Dolly Parton, Pinball Machine. Here it comes.

That's a new single from Genevieve Fisher. It's called Exit Signs. And before that, Texas boy Aaron Watson with Dolly Parton, Pinball Machine. Interesting song. Anyway, let's move on. We've got a couple of ladies coming up for you now. The first one is Stella Lefty. She's got a new song out called Something to Lose. Then we're going to play the new American Idol winner, which she only won it a few weeks back now, Hannah Harper. So those two are coming for you right now.

As I said, that was a recent American Idol winner called Hannah Harper. Great voice. Married Into This Town is the song. And before that, you heard Stella Lefty with Something to Lose right here on The Lee Williams Show. We're talking about American Idol winners. Hannah was the recent winner, but the first winner was Carrie Underwood. And here she is 20 years ago with this song, which was number one, Don't Forget to Remember Me.

Well, that's an artist making a name for himself, CJ Solar. He's got a band called The Old Souls, and that's their new single called First Time Caller. Before that, number one 20 years ago, Carrie Underwood, the first American Idol winner, Don't Forget to Remember Me. And we're getting towards the end of the programme, but we've got still some music to come. Here's Dalton Davis. He's got a new one. It's called Touch Tune.

Dalton Davis and Touch Tunes. That's a good song. I like that. Anyway, it's time to go, unfortunately. Hope you enjoyed the show. Back same time next week on your favourite channel. 2 hours of the best country music you'll find anywhere. It has been a CMR Nashville production. I'm Lee Williams, and we're going to leave you in the capable hands of Sam Hunt. He was number one 1 year ago with Country House. Have a good week.

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1: Good afternoon, Mr. G here. Let's rewind the clock. Welcome to Back to the 80s.

Classic Madonna there, the queen of 80s pop. This is Back to the 80s, still rewinding the decade of neon, shoulder pads and brilliant music here on WRFM.

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Bye-bye.

Baby I Don't Care, 48 Crash, and that's the song that brings us into the programme today. It's the British and Irish Hot Disc Top 10 show with me, Stuart Cameron, and plenty of action for you today as well, because we have five brand new entries inside the top 10, and let's get straight in to it right now at number 10 with a new entry from Mexican Joe Walker.

venues like Coming Home, Mexican Joe Walker, who specialises in covering mainly lesser-known tracks by Don Williams. That was one of them. And that comes in at number 10 as the first of five new entries. Number 9, in terms of new entries, it's Michael McMillan. Now, we haven't heard from Michael for quite some time, so it's great to see that he's got some brand new music out. It's a gospel album as well with tinges of country. And this is the first single. It's called A Faith I'm Going Through. Michael McMillan is straight in at number 9.

Take a Horse to Water, Clive John, 10 weeks on the chart, dropping from 4 to 7. You also heard The Two Eds, Never Too Late, 9 weeks on the charts for them, down from 3 to number 8. And new in at 9, it was A Faith I'm Going Through by Michael McMillan. Number 6, it's the third new entry for this lovely young lady, Jo Fenn.

Healing Touch by former athlete, British athlete, in fact, 800 metre runner Joe Fenn, and a new entry at number six for that song, which has been re-released because it's on the Best of British and Irish Country Ultimate Edition album, Volume 1. We'll have more from the charts later as we have a look at the top five, but right now let's play you a couple of former number ones on the British and Irish Country chart. Norman Borland, You Lied to Me, and this from Taylor and Luke. It's called How Much Is How Much.

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You'll hear Stu Stevens, Frank Jennings, Hurricane Highway, Jubilee, Dave Sheriff, Mags, Raintown, Jackie Storer, Hayley Oliver Band, and Carl Gibson. And that's just scratching the surface. 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

Norman Borland, You Lied to Me. Before that, How Much is How Much by Taylor and Luke. A couple of songs from the past, both taken from the album The Best of British and Irish Country, Ultimate Edition, Volume 1. 100 tracks on that one, and also 100 tracks on the other three volumes available, 1, 2, 3 and 4. 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But let's get back to the top five. At number five, dropping three places, this is Hurricane Highway.

Somewhere Before the Fall, Chris Chitsey and B. Smith, up one to number four. And before that, I Stole a Bible by Hurricane Highway, which is down two to number five for the former number one. But they won't have to worry too much because they get a new entry at number three, Hurricane Highway, with Beach Chair.

Beachchair famous Hurricane Highway, a new entry at this week's number three. Not the highest, though. The highest new entry is in at number two, and it's congratulations to Verity Blue.

was a brand new song written by Marty Christian of the New Seekers fame, Verity Blue. What a great voice he's got. And a song called Roll On, which is the highest new entry this week at number two. But at number one for another week, it's well done to Paul Carrick, and That's the Way Love Goes.

That's the way love goes. Paul Carrick holding for another week at number one. Will he be there next week? Lots of competition about from Verity Blue and Hurricane Highway in particular. But can he hold on to extend his run at the top? We will find out in 7 days' time. But for now, from me, Stuart Cameron, thanks for listening and bye for now.

0: ready. Who's hard to handle? No. He wrote sitting on the dock of the bay whilst living on a houseboat in Sausalito Bay, just after he'd appeared at the Monterey Festival in 1967, where Janis Joplin appeared on the scene.
1: Busted flat in Baton Rouge, waiting for a train.

smart speaker. Online on DAB, this is WRFM. And I'm Big Rich, going from here to there with you on a Sunday afternoon. Now, written by Kris Kristofferson, inspired by a film. Not sure which one it was, I can't remember now. And we could go in lots of different directions here. And actually the name Bobby McGee was, that came from the name of a secretary in a record company. I think Jerry Wexler was involved somewhere. But no. Janis Joplin had a band called the Full Tilt Boogie Band. And a keyboard player was a guy called Richard Bell, who also played for the band.

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2: And he's with you until 5 o'clock on WRFM radio for West Oxfordshire and the Cotswolds. Now, the band could take us in lots of different directions, but I'm going after the song here and my sort of, my most memorable rendition of it was by this lady.

can a mountain exist? For it is washed to the sea. Yes, and how many years can some people exist before they're allowed to be free? Yes, and how many times can a man turn his head and pretend that he just doesn't

FM on your smart speaker online on DAB. This is WRFM. We're going from here to there on a Sunday afternoon. Bob Dylan, many of his songs have been covered multiple times by other people, and when I can get my cursor in the right place, we'll play you. There we are. We're going to play you a version of I'll Be Your Baby Tonight by Robert Palmer and UB40.

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0: here to, well, who knows, with Big Rich.
1: Who knows indeed? I've actually mislaid the link to this next one, but I'll come back with it in a few minutes. It does go via Judy Garland, I know that, and Meet Me in St. Louis. But quite where we got, how we got there at the moment is anybody's guess. But here's... Ah, no, got it. UB40 took their name from a form. Steely Dan took their name from something else.

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Quite like that. I've never heard it before. Yes, which takes us to St. Louis. Meet Me in St. Louis, film starring Judy Garland. Judy Garland's daughter is Liza Minnelli.

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1: He is big. Rich.
2: Andy's here with you till 5 o'clock this afternoon. Going from here to there. So, Liza Minnelli. All that jazz. Takes us to Maxi Jazz.

end in sight. Fundamental movement. 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Keep the beast in my nature under ceaseless attack. I get no sleep. I can't get no sleep.

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We could go down the Faith route. No. Rollo was the brother of Dido, who features heavily in this one.

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I hope you hear it. I'm in a car right now. I'm doing 90 on the freeway. Hey, Slim, I drank a fifth of... You dare me to drive? You know the song by Phil Collins in the air of the night about that guy?

sure he said damn at the end of that? But never mind. I was just waiting for that. Alter ego of Eminem, of course, is Slim Shady. A couple of Shady tracks back to back now.

16 Vesta Virgins, according to my research, there were only six of them. Not saying they sound like much fun to me either. Chaste and strictly pure. Anyway, Procol Harum, we were talking about names of bands and things earlier, or I was rather, not we. And Procol Harum named after a pedigree cat. Cat takes us to leopard, takes us to the Queen of Leopard Print.

So once again, we approach the end of our little hour on a Sunday afternoon, going from here to there. I hope you've enjoyed some of the tunes and some of the links. And perhaps you might want to join me again next week, 4 o'clock, Sunday afternoon. Coming up at 5 is Chris Martin with the Lifebites. Then Nina with the Science on the Radio and some community matters. Before Chris returns with the Musical Magical Mystery Tour. Then it's Mark with the Sunday Evening Music Show. Stalwart of WRFM, he'll tell you what was going on, who died, who was born, what was number one, what was released around about this day in history. I'm taking you off towards bedtime on yours. That is your Sunday evening here on WRFM, where you find us online on a smart speaker on DAB or on good old FM in West Oxfordshire and the Cotswolds.

From Paris to Berlin is a song by Danish dance pop group Inferno. It was released in 2004 as the third single from their third studio album. Mustang Sally featured prominently in the 1991 film The Commitments and appears on the film's soundtrack album.

At number 6, Road to Nowhere was Talking Heads' highest charting single here in the UK. It also peaked at number 25 on the US Mainstream Rock Tracks

Dancing on My Own was Callum Scott's first single. He posted it to YouTube in 2014, and then he sang it on his audition for Britain's Got Talent in 2015.

0: of the dark, light can come dawning. Yet we fear the blackness will overwhelm us. Colours shine bright after rain came falling. Those storms will come like glass and nails again and again. And through fire, hearts can grow purer, stronger. But how much longer must we suffer, O Lord, this burn, this hurt, this pain? Can we dance in the darkness, rejoice in the rainstorm, raise our voices to sing together in the sorrow, like there is a tomorrow? Though we are burnt out, bruised, broken, let this sweet healing truth be spoken. There is faith, there is hope, there is love. These remain, these remain.
1: For Your Eyes Only is the theme tune to the 12th James Bond movie. Scottish singer Sheena Easton can be seen performing the song at the beginning of the movie, making this the only Bond theme where the artist can be actually seen on screen singing the song.

Desert Nights is taken from Sofia Tolvik's album Center of the Universe, which hit the top 20 on the folk radio charts in the United States.

0: Kenny Rogers recorded the definitive version of Ruby, Don't Take Your Love to Town, with this band, the first edition, in 69, taking it to number 2 here in the UK, and to number 6 on both the Hot 100 and the Adult Contemporary charts.
1: You've painted up your lips and rolled and curled your tinted hair.

How Can We Hang On To A Dream is a song composed and recorded by Tim Hardin. It was Tim's first single after he signed with Verve Folkways.

Spin Me Round Like a Record is a song by the English pop band Dead or Alive. It featured on their second studio album, Youthquake.

Abraham, Martin and John is a tribute to those involved in the battle for civil rights. The title refers to Abraham Lincoln, Martin Luther King Jr. and John F. Kennedy.

Abraham, Martin and John from Dion. Nashville Cats is a song by the Canadian-American folk rock band The Lovin' Spoonful. It was written by John Sebastian, and the song appeared on the band's 1966 album Hums of the Lovin' Spoonful. It was also issued on a single released the same day as the album.

My favourite game from The Cardigans was featured on Sabrina the Teenage Witch, Roswell, and the movie Body Shots.

Long Time Coming is the third studio album from the American bluegrass musician Sierra Ferrell. It was released by Rounder Records in 2021. Track 7, Far Across the Sea, runs about 3 minutes 17 seconds.

Far Across the Sea, Sierra Ferrell, and Spaceship from Ruth B. Next is a story from Harry Secombe about Desmond the Duck.

unaware of his plight and the subsequent flight of the fox with the egg he had snatched. Desmond tapped on his shell and let out a yell, for he thought it was time he was hatched. The fox was surprised, and in front of his eyes a small beak appeared through a crack. Then a head, then a leg appeared from the egg, then Desmond, who fell on his back. "Look, Mummy," he said, "there's a bump on my head, but I couldn't wait there any longer. And now I've been born, would you please keep me warm and take care of me till I am stronger?" The fox shook his head. "I'm sorry," he

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Till we meet again, this is Chris Martin saying bye for now.

0: This is Community Matters.
1: Right, so it's Community Matters. I'm joined once again by Guy Reid, General Manager at Cogs Manor Farm. 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
2: Thank you. Thanks for inviting me back.
1: No worries. What's been happening with Cogs then since we spoke? And you said it doesn't seem like a year. It's whizzed by, isn't it?
2: It has. It's really flown by this year. And I don't know where it's gone. But yeah, we have been really busy as normal. Seasonal programme, obviously, we're in the middle of for summer. And that's going really well. So, yeah. It's all got a farming theme this year.
1: Right.
2: Which is great fun for families. So they've been cleaning the Ruby the tractor. They've been finding vegetables all over the garden.
1: Right.
2: And all sorts of things. But then on the other side as well, we've been, the whole of the summer's been full of Foodie Family Fridays, where we've been opening the cafe in the evening.
1: That's
2: Friday
1: good.
2: Evenings. Sometimes with live music, and we've opened a bar in line with Tap Social Beer.
1: Right, yeah.
2: And we've had different food offerings every Friday, so that's been also really
1: excellent.
2: Good as well as our quiz nights.
1: So,
2: and then the usual Oktoberfest last winter, Christmas.
1: So really trying to diversify things, really, and appeal to lots of people with lots of different things.
2: Yeah, which we need to, really.
1: Yeah.
2: Because it's... The Cotswolds is busy.
1: Yes.
2: Whitney's a big town. And we just need to do everything we can, really.
1: Yeah. Well, obviously, the topic that we have to talk about, because we're British, is the weather.
2: Mm.
1: You know, a lot of people saying, oh, it's great, we're having a great summer. But it's more than a great summer. It's actually quite serious for all sorts of reasons, farming, transport, power and the rest of it. How's the excess heat been for you guys here? Because obviously, you've got the animals and everything. How have you coped, and what's it been like?
2: The animals are our biggest concern, really. Thankfully, we've got a lovely team of volunteers. They come in early in the morning to protect them and to protect the animals. So they let the animals out early in the morning and they come back really late at night to put them away as well.
1: Right.
2: So they've got maximum time outside. And then it's just providing shade and just plenty of water. And just being aware of, you know, if they look in stress, which thankfully, you know, we've weathered this storm to date, so we'll be fine. I think for a visitor attraction as well, it's been really tough. In the early, you know, June and July when we had those really high temperatures.
1: Yes.
2: No one wants to come out, understandably.
1: No.
2: And particularly if you've got small children as well. So it's cooled down a little bit today, and this week it looks to be a little bit better. This is the perfect weather.
1: Yeah, because you haven't really got air. You can't really have aircon as such, because, you know, you've got these historic buildings, so it's not really something that's that viable, is it?
2: It isn't. But we will need to look at that in the future.
1: Yes, or some water feature. Maybe a big fountain would be nice. Fed from a well, you know, not from Thames water.
2: I know. It's, you know, the rain will come.
1: Yeah.
2: You know, and we'll be all breathing a sigh.
1: Yeah, everyone will be moaning then later on that there's, you know, that it's too wet. I did look at the goats and they didn't look too stressed, but they never seem to look stressed. They seem
2: goats,
1: to be so resilient, don't they?
2: Goats love the heat.
1: Yeah.
2: They're just, and these little goats, these little pygmy goats have been here for a year now, so they've just come up to a year old.
1: Oh, okay.
2: So, and we took them the week before the beer and cider festival last year.
1: Right.
2: They're a big attraction here, and they're very funny. But yes, they love the heat.
1: Fair enough. Now, on to that event. It was previously known as the Beer and Cider Festival. Now it's a Cogs Summer Festival. Why have you sort of broadened the identity? What's the rationale?
2: We have increasingly seen that a lot of people don't drink.
1: Yes, absolutely.
2: And so labelling something just for beer and cider was maybe seen as a mistake. Plus the fact our summer bar was getting really popular.
1: Right.
2: So because we've got Pimm's and all wines and things there. But also the music was becoming really quite key as well.
1: Yeah.
2: And I think we just wanted to reflect that this is a really big all-round event. And it's, for us, it's our biggest celebration of the year.
1: Yes.
2: So why not call it a festival? we're expecting over 1,000 people here on Saturday. So,
1: yeah, makes sense.
2: Yeah, and we've got a great music lineup.
1: You've got a really diverse, probably the most diverse lineup I've ever seen, actually, which appeals to me because I love all types of music. It really is. Are you starting with Philly, who I know is a master kora player and griot from Senegal, and that doesn't get more exotic than that.
2: Exactly, and he's wonderful. It's really fantastic. So, and that we just did want that diversification and a really sort of wide, broad range of music and genres, and I'm really happy with the playlist this year. There's a bit of something for everyone.
1: I was just looking at you got Ollie Steadman, who's from Stornoway, one of the founding members, so a bit of folk in there, Rachel and Rosie, folk tinged harmonies, Mazawati, which is very melodic indie, Dolly Mavis obviously was here last year. The Chirals, I hadn't heard the Chirals before. That's an Americana old band, isn't it? Rough Cut Ruby, we know. Emma Hunter, very well known. The Cockroaches, I've had the pleasure of interviewing a couple of times. That's going to really liven things up at the end, isn't it? And with Newspaper Taxis as well.
2: Who are fantastic.
1: So, I mean, it is a fantastic lineup. How about tickets and how they've gone, and is there any chance of early bird tickets for still?
2: Yeah, early bird tickets are available till Friday at midday. And thereafter, you can only buy tickets on the door, actually on the day. Pre-sale tickets are going really well. If you were sort of on the fence and thinking, should I book now? We can't guarantee that people could come in on the day. So I would always recommend people to get their tickets.
1: Okay.
2: Saying that, we're doing something a little bit different this year. We're releasing an extra 250 tickets on the door at 6 o'clock.
1: Oh, that's good.
2: On the Saturday.
1: I was going to ask you about that. That's clever. Yeah, because I guess you'll have a bunch of people that will turn up with their kids and they're going to leave anyway.
2: Yeah.
1: Or even some adults that have just come for the day that have come to hear, not for the evening things.
2: Yeah, exactly. So, sadly, those people who come late, they will have missed a little bit of the music. You know, they've got a shorter day as well. But then there's people that work on Saturdays, so it'll suit them as well.
1: Absolutely. And the weather, looking at the long-term forecast, should be good and not as hot as it has been. So a normal summer, if we ever have something called a normal summer, whatever that is.
2: A normal summer, last festival was really busy and very hot.
1: Yes.
2: This looks to be a little bit cooler, which would be nice. I think everyone will breathe a sigh of relief.
1: Absolutely. So you've got 50 locally produced beers and ciders. Different producers this year, you've gone into other areas, or is it, you know, have you picked similar ones to last year, and are there any favourites of yours or whatever?
2: We've always got a few new beers and a few new breweries, and we always try and mix it up, so it's me actually that buys all the beers and ciders, I have great fun doing that. So there are a few new producers. Just trying to think of
1: any unusual ones. I'm trying to think of some of the names you had last year. There was quite a few. Was it Giddy Goat? I can't remember. But
2: That was Giddy Goat. It was a couple of years ago. Last year, I can't remember. But this year we've got a couple of new cider producers.
1: Oh, okay. Yeah.
2: Which I'm really pleased about, and about three or four new breweries as well.
1: Right, that's good.
2: And we've gone a bit further afield, so we've gone up to Cheltenham well.
1: That's still
2: up to Warwickshire, but still within a bit of a radius.
1: But
2: very happy with this year's selection. And again, I think everyone will really like all the choices.
1: Yeah, and as always, there are other things as well if people don't want beer or cider, aren't there?
2: There are. You've got the Summer Bar, with Pimm's is obviously popular, and you've got wines there as well, and soft drinks. And then we've got more food options this year as well.
1: Right.
2: So we've always done the barbecue, but this year we're doing a food paddock. So there'll be sandwiches to pick up and go as well. There's an ice cream stall as well, which we will all need. So Jude's Ice Cream doing all of the ice cream this year. Yeah, and just more little snacky things.
1: Yeah, more, that's more of a festival vibe as well, isn't it?
2: Exactly.
1: Are you having this golden hour chill out zone? Is that right?
2: That's right.
1: Yes. Yeah. So is that's encompassing that?
2: Yes, it is. Okay. So that's in the Barley Barn. So that's where the summer bar is going to be.
1: Right.
2: And then we've got Sophie's Interiors, who they're a big interior design studio in Whitney, and she's recreating this great golden vibe in the Barley Barn. And that's going to be a really lovely place to chill out and relax and kick back.
1: Excellent. So if people want to get tickets, they just head to the website, I guess?
2: Head to the website, www.cogs.org.uk.
1: Okay. And what's coming up after, looking ahead to the rest of the year? Because it's not just this. There's so many things happening all the time. Would you say you're much busier than last year, or are you about the same? Or
2: about the same, although summer holidays has been really good. I think maybe that's our programme. The last 2 weeks has been really busy. So I'm really happy about it. I think the feedback is that people are loving the little programme. We've got different things happening each week.
1: That really helps.
2: If you're a parent and you're looking for something to do, it really does help because, you know, we're sort of taking the stress out of wondering what they're going to do and keeping the children entertained over the summer holidays. Beyond that, we've got some theatre later in the year. So As You Like It, 27th of August.
1: Right.
2: Fun on the Farm continues all through the summer. We've got Quiz Night, which is coming up in September.
1: Oktoberfest
2: as well, which was new last year.
1: Right.
2: And we're doing it bigger and better, hopefully, this year. 10th of October. Which would be great. Then we're going to Halloween, Christmas Market, 28th and 29th of November. And then Santa obviously comes to Cogs.
1: Yeah, Santa will be getting
2: all weekends up to Christmas. So, yeah.
1: Yeah. And for you, would you say it's been your best year? Or you know, you have you enjoyed this year more? Or have there been greater challenges? I mean, how do you feel as a general manager, the head honcho?
2: Yeah, the challenges are quite significant. I think, you know, the wider view, I think, in terms of the economy and I think the pressures on people's purses and wallets is quite significant.
1: Yeah.
2: So we need to work harder.
1: Yeah.
2: And so that puts pressure on us. Visitor numbers, as I said, the weather really affected us earlier in the summer. But you know what? We're only halfway through the year.
1: Yeah, so exactly. And if we have an Indian summer, you know, and it goes through till September where it's not too hot,
2: you
1: might find more people take that, you know, extra time to come and visit places, especially because, I do class as Cotswold. I know people say, well, Whitney isn't. It's right on the edge of the Cotswolds, but it's all encompassing in terms of, you know, various things that people are visiting now. I know there's been the Clarkson effect, which, you know, is a Marmite sort of person, but certainly for the Whitney area, it has brought in more people visiting the pub and going to the, you know, the various other things.
2: Yeah, it really has. And it's made us, you know, look at our offer.
1: Yeah.
2: And because, you know, people are coming from further afield.
1: Yeah.
2: To get to Cogs, it's probably, you know, we're a little bit off the beaten track in the fact that we're in the middle of Whitney. But that works in our favour as well, reparking and so forth. So, yeah, I'm quietly confident about this year. We need to be because costs have gone up. Ask me again at the end of the year. We'll see how we get on. But it's, you know, it's a great place to be. You know, I've been to Cogs now for nearly 4 years.
1: Yeah.
2: And it's a very special place. And I love it. And there's nothing that makes me happier when I see people coming here and having a good day.
1: As we can see today, lots of kids running around as well. So,
2: yeah,
1: brilliant stuff. Right, Cogs Summer Festival takes place this Saturday, 8th of August, from midday until 10, that's correct, isn't it?
2: Yeah.
1: Early bird tickets, as you say, subject to availability, and children can attend the family session until 6 p.m. and then under the normal farm admission arrangements, as it were. But people should come down, enjoy the odd beer or two. I might have to try one or two, and obviously WRFM will be here as usual. Brilliant stuff.
2: Thank you very much.
1: Thank you.

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2: Hello and welcome to Science on the Radio. I'm Mr. G. Standing in this week, Nina is taking a break. Science on the Radio is broadcast 10 a.m. Saturdays, 6 p.m. on Sundays, and you can find us on the website at wrfm.co.uk, where you can listen again to all of the past episodes. Now, I recently went to the Lees Festival, and I caught up with Chris Parkin, who was representing Oxford's History of Science Museum. We talked about some of the fascinating objects in the museum's collection, plans to develop the museum and to make it more accessible, and Chris's wider work encouraging people to engage with science. That includes My Place, My Science, a project working with African families in the UK to build confidence, connections, and what is known as science capital, helping people recognise how science already forms part of their everyday lives. Here's my chat with Chris. So I've walked along to a different stall. It's History of Science Museum, and it's Chris Parkin, I believe.
3: It is, yes. Yeah.
2: Tell us that you've got some fantastic objects on the table, various calculating machines and other things. Tell us a little bit about what they are, why they're here.
3: Well, the History of Science Museum, one of the university museums, has an amazing collection of historic, scientific and mathematical instruments, some of them stretching back over 1,000 years in some cases, covering lots of different themes like astronomy, practical mathematics like navigation. So we've got some navigational instruments here, for example. Some of these stretch right back 400 years to the time of Christopher Columbus and people like that. And here we've got a puzzle activity so that people can guess and see what they think these different objects are for. So we've got this wonderful traverse board, for example, that was used for tracking a ship's progress.
2: Okay.
3: And you can see there's a compass rose here and pegs that are put into little rings of holes to check out the direction of travel of the ship. And then along the top, they'd use another device to literally count, measure the speed of the ship in knots. And they would put every hour over a four-hour watch, they'd put that in there. And then this would get handed to the ship's navigator, and they would plot the course on a chart, you see, and hope for the best.
2: Excellent. So, there are changes afoot in the museum, aren't there? There's some big plans. What are they, and when are they going to happen?
3: They certainly are. I mean, one of our biggest challenges is that we are in a Grade 1 listed building, a historic building, right in the centre of Oxford, which is superb in some cases, in one sense, because we were the original home of what we think was the first public museum in the world.
2: Right.
3: The original Ashmolean Museum.
2: Of course, yeah. Yes.
3: So that was in our building. But, you know, in the 21st century, we find it's just completely inadequate as a modern museum, and the most significant problem is accessibility.
2: Right.
3: We've got all these stairs, we're vertically orientated, so there's no lift, so from a point of view of accessibility, physical accessibility, if you're disabled in a wheelchair, you cannot access all of the museum. No. That is just completely unacceptable in these days. But there are other ways in which we want to improve our accessibility as well, which is to do with the way we tell stories, the way we present objects, because at the moment it's probably most of the display is about 25 years old or something like that.
2: Yeah,
3: and it's very scholarly.
2: Yeah.
3: You know, yes, you look at those labels and you sort of.
2: And so
3: we're changing that. We're experimenting with that right now, changing the labels, changing the way we display.
2: Right,
3: and so we're waiting for. We've got planning permission to transform the building and to transform the entrance to the building as well, and we just need quite a lot of money to do that.
2: Yeah. I mean, you're talking
3: we're talking about maybe like 25 million or something like that. But the big thing is we have got planning permission now. That's no easy task with a Grade 1 listed building. You can imagine all the conversations we've had with all of the interest groups and so on. That's been some while to take place, and our director has been really, really powering through that. And last year we got that planning permission. So now we're waiting for the money.
2: Yeah. I mean, that's brilliant if you can get that through. It is so important for, especially for kids and students, to see physical things these days. So it's not just on a screen, isn't it? To actually touch. touch and feel things.
3: I think you're absolutely spot on there, really, because in a world where we're surrounded with digital screens, and young people especially, there are lots of concerns, as we hear in the media today, about young people being just spending hours on the screen.
2: Yeah.
3: And come into the museum, and yes, it's all about objects. So I work in learning and engagement, and we build up a handling collection like these objects that you see here today. And all our learning sessions with schools, with families and so on, are based with real objects. You know? So it's all about objects. It's all about people talking to each other, connecting as well. That's what we're trying to do. We're really trying to create that sort of sense of excitement and curiosity about the history of science, about contemporary science as well. But we do it through objects. We do it through puzzles and all sorts of things like the games and all kinds of things like that.
2: Moving on to a slightly different topic, well, it's still science related, but you've got a poster here, My Place, My Science, Building Science Capital with Young People from African Families in the UK. So this is a new initiative, is it? Tell us about this.
3: Not so new, but so we have several strands to our public engagement. So one is a formal learning program engaging with schools from primary through to secondary to further education. But we also do family learning events at the museum, and then we engage directly with the communities. And these are sort of targeted community projects.
2: Right.
3: And this is an example of that. So we're working in partnership with African Families in the UK, a community interest company based in Blackbird Leas, and we're working with their young people. And what we're doing here in My Place, My Science is connecting those young people up with scientists in different departments at the university, with organizations outside the university, like the Rutherford Appleton Laboratories, which is a major international research facility, with companies like Vertex, is a biotech company based in Abingdon. So all of these different places, we organize events and workshops and so on at these different places to help build connections and to build confidence amongst those young people that science is for them and that there could be a future for them in science and technology. And one of the keystones of this project as well is an event at the museum which happens once a year in the May half term, where we call it a takeover.
2: All right,
3: So this is when the young people literally come into the museum and they take over the program for the day.
2: Right.
3: And they choose all the experiments and the demonstrations from the workshops they've done during the year.
2: Right.
3: And they bring those together, supported obviously by public engagement people and research scientists as well. We have using all sorts of things like liquid nitrogen and all kinds of things that they're using there. So they really get hands-on and they are interacting with the visitors. And that's just such a magical moment because the community converge on the museum. They bring their friends, their family and everything like that. And we have a fantastic time. We have a celebratory lunch afterwards as well. And we have certificates of participation, all sorts of, it's really joyful occasion.
2: Fabulous. We're blessed in that there is so much science related businesses, industries, obviously the universities here in Oxford. How do you feel about science in general, about how it's being viewed in the wider world in terms of how politicians are treating science and scientists? I'm thinking about across the pond and various other organisations where we've gone through a process of people saying, we don't necessarily believe the experts. And it's almost like, science being put down. There is a worrying trend there, isn't there?
3: I think there is, and this is I think that's a really good point, and it's another aspect of what we're trying to do is to build trust. So when the young people come to events as part of My Place, My Science, they're connecting directly with the scientists, the researchers, and so on, who are the future decision makers about policy and so on, climate change, all these sorts of things that we think about today. Vaccines, for example, developing vaccines as a major centre of research at the university. We connect up with those research scientists as well. So it is about empowering people to feel confident that they can make decisions as well for themselves, but informed decisions.
2: Right.
3: And where necessary, support the decisions of other people in the community with regard to that. I think trust is such a big issue. It connects also, of course, with the digital world, the virtual world, where there's so much disinformation circulating as well. How do we counter that? I think it is the conversation conversations, the meetings between real people, and that helps to build that understanding. And hence, I think this festival today is fabulous.
2: It's a great opportunity
3: to do that.
2: Yeah, it really is. Because I think the worry is that there's so much obsession with AI now that a lot of people are really maybe not digging down into finding the actual facts on things. They're just believing what is either on ChatGPT, Google, or whichever one. And that is really frightening, isn't it? How do you feel about AI and the way that's going? Or do you think just let it loose and see what happens?
3: There's an element of that, isn't there, really? And I can't pretend that I make use of AI in work, but I think it's one of those kinds of technologies that has to mature. A little bit like social media, I think we're going through that sort of period of maturity as a society as a whole, and we're beginning to recognise what we do want and what we don't want, and I you can feel that, you can sense that, and I think that's probably going to be the case with AI as well, and there will be that sort of period where it's a bit of a wild west, but
2: yeah, we're definitely in the wild west
3: through that, I think. But I think it's got huge potential, especially in science research, of course, and problem solving in the real world. I think it does have huge potential.
2: Okay, if people want to come along to the museum, it's open
3: between 10 and 5, Tuesday through to Sunday. We're closed on Mondays because we have to sort of, reset, if you like, at the museum. But and 10 to 5 every day.
2: And if people want to find out more about the African families in the UK and the science related
3: absolutely.
2: Things.
3: You can do that through the museum's website.
2: Yeah.
3: So we have project pages for My Place, My Science, where you can find out what they've been doing, almost event by event, actually, and you can find out how to connect with that as well, or you can go through AFI UK, who have their own website as well, African Families in UK, and you can connect there. I have a QR code today, but I don't think that translates into radio.
2: But it will with the social media that I'll put out with the interview.
3: So fantastic.
2: I'll take a picture
3: because that is a sign up for to register your interest if you're interested in joining African Families in UK. Yeah,
2: brilliant stuff. Thank you very much for chatting to us.
3: Thank you very much.
2: Chris Parkin there, who is representing Oxford's History of Science Museum at the Leeds Festival. Well, that's it for this week, but catch us again next week. And of course, you can always catch up with all our previous episodes at the website at wrfm.co.uk. 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

0: Drink some margaritas by swinging blue lights. 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Are you with me? Are you with me?
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Welcome aboard the Magical Musical Mystery Tour, taking you to unknown musical destinations with me, Chris Martin. Like all my tours, there is a theme. Can you find the link today?

Early in the Morning was the song that put Vanity Fair on the map in the United States in 1969, and it celebrates how beautiful the early morning is. Blackberry Way is a 1968 single by the British band The Move, written by the band's guitarist, vocalist Roy Wood. It was produced by Johnny Miller.

Private Number is a song recorded by the American soul singer Judy Clay and William Bell. Outside the US, Private Number went to number 8 in the United Kingdom.

Joe South explores some heavy topics in Games People Play, which look at class divisions, religion and deception.

Delta Lady, Joe Cocker. Sandy Shaw's interpretation of Monsieur Dupont reached number 6 here in the UK in 69, becoming her 8th and final top 10 hit single.

Dancing in the Street is a song written by Marvin Gaye, William Stevenson and Ivy Joe Hunter for Martha and the Vandellas in 64.

0: A lot of controversy surrounded Ruby, Don't Take Your Love to Town, when it became a hit for Kenny Rogers in 1969. As the Vietnam War was raging and the songs were often assumed to be about a man who came home crippled from that war.
1: You've painted up your lips and rolled and curled your tinted hair.

0: sakes, turn around.
1: David Bowie wrote Space Oddity after seeing the 1968 Stanley Kubrick movie 2001: A Space Odyssey.

Harlem Shuffle is an R&B song written and originally recorded by the duo Bob and Earl back in 63. The song describes a dance called the Harlem Shuffle.

Bringing on back the good times is a song by The Love Affair. The song was released internationally in early July 69. It became a top 10 hit here in the UK.

He Ain't Heavy, He's My Brother, was the second single the Hollies released after Graham Nash left the group to form Crosby, Stills and Nash.

Due to Bobby Gentry's surprise UK number one hit in 69 with her cover of the Bacharach and Davis song, I'll Never Fall in Love Again, Capitol Records decided to include the track on Bobby's next album.

Slow Down a Line is a song by Cliff Richard and Hank Marvin. It was released as a single in September 69, and it peaked at number 7 on the UK's singles chart.

In the Gecko was the first song Elvis recorded with a socially conscious message. He was reluctant to do so for that reason, but he knew it would be a hit.

Come Back and Shape Me is a song and single written and produced by Kenny Young, performed by Clodagh Rodgers, and released in '69.

First of May is a song by the Bee Gees with lead vocals by Barry Gibb. Released as a single from their 1969 double album, Odyssey.

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2: Well, good evening, good evening, good evening, and welcome to the Sunday Evening Music Show here on WRFM, broadcasting on FM, on DAB, online, and on your smart speaker. Radio for Oxfordshire and the Cotswolds. So, my name is Mark. I'm here with you for the next couple of hours till 10 o'clock. Thanks very much for being there. So, how was your week? Hope you had a good one and things fell your way. A lovely week again, wasn't it? Nice weather. And we're getting set for another heat wave in this coming week. I'll give you a, sort of a, an outline weather forecast in an hour. I used to say full weather, but of course it's not. So an outline weather forecast in about an hour. And of course you can check out our social media, Facebook, X and Instagram via the links on our website at wrfm.co.uk. Text or WhatsApp the studio 07721 08 90 07721 08 90. If you've got something to say, please tell me. And of course, the football season edges ever nearer, which is music to my ears. The football league starts next week. And then the week after that, it's the Premier League. So that's all good things to look forward to. But it is getting darker in the evenings. Have you noticed? I was sitting indoors the other day and I thought, oh, here we go. It was 20 past nine and the lights were on. And I just thought, oh, I wonder if there's some way we can pay for premium extra daylight. Do you think there is? You know, like you have no ads on Sky and things. Don't like it when it gets dark early. Anyway, what I've got on the show for you this evening? Well, I've got Little Mix and Frank Zappa. Those two that you don't get next to one another very often. Grateful Dead and Queen and ABBA and Paul McCartney and Wings, Cass Elliot, Third Eye Blind, Spinners, Kirsty MacColl, maybe Squeeze if we get that far. So I've got a lot of stuff on the show for this evening. Quite eclectic as usual. And I'm going to start with a bit of punk, actually, because Pat Collier from the British punk band The Vibrators died aged 72 today in 2024. Vibrators were formed in Watford in 1976. And their first, one of their first singles, Judy Says Knock You in the Head, was released in June 78. Now, it only made number 70 on the charts, but years later, and I do mean years later, it was included in Mojo Magazine's list of the best punk rock singles of all time. And it is rather good.

2 minutes and 9 seconds worth of rather frenetic guitar. But that's what punk was like. Good tunes delivered in about 2.5 minutes, ending, ooh, it was great stuff. Now, Little Mix are at number one on the UK singles charts today in 2015 with Black Magic. It was released as the lead single from their third studio album, Get

Little Mix and Black Magic. Now, Katy Perry, she went to number one on the UK singles charts with I Kissed a Girl Today in 2008. Her track was a worldwide hit, actually. It topped the charts in over 20 countries.

There we are. That's Katy Perry. I Kissed a Girl. But we've all done that, Katie. Now, today in 2007, Baltimore's mayor, Sheila Dixon, proclaimed today as the city's official Frank Zappa Day. Wow. He was born there in 1940. That's why Baltimore did it. The reason given for the honour was his musical accomplishments, as well as his defence of the First Amendment to the United States Constitution. I mean, that deals with things like freedom of religion, speech and press and so on and so forth. Right. So, I don't know if you know Frank Zappa, but his stuff is quite unique.

0: Yes.
1: See? Yeah, he is quite unique, or was Frank Zappa. But there we go, that was Dancing Fool. And Frank Zappa Day. Who knew? Brandy and Monica are at number one on the USA singles charts with The Boy's Mine today in 1998, made number two over here. Excuse me, can I?

belongs to me. There we go, that's Brandy and Monica. The boy is mine. Joe Garcia, the guitarist and singer from the Grateful Dead, died of a heart attack at the Serenity Knowles Rehabilitation Clinic in San Francisco, aged just 53 today in 1995. He was well known for his distinctive guitar playing and was ranked 13th in the Rolling Stones list of 100 greatest guitar players of all time. Here he is with the band and a track called Foolish Heart.

nice that, isn't it? That's Foolish Heart, Grateful Dead with Jerry Garcia there on guitar. Now, Madonna was at number one in the USA with This Used to Be My Playground today in 1992. It's taken from the film A League of Their Own, which told a fictionalized account of a team in the very real All-American Girls Professional Baseball League, which existed between 1943 and 1954. It's created when World War II was threatening to shut down Major League Baseball. Obviously, a lot of the players were being drafted and so on and so forth. Madonna starred alongside Gina Davis, Bill Pullman and Tom Hanks. And it's a very good film if you've never seen it.

yeah, Madonna. This used to be my playground. I'm not sure that it was a big hit over here, but it certainly was in the States. Jesus Jones, they were at number 2 today on the USA charts with Right Here, Right Now in 1991. But they were unable to shift Bryan Adams, Everything I Do It For You, from that number 1 spot that he commanded out there for 7 weeks. Bit of a shame, because this is a great song.

Jesus Jones, right here, right now. Today in 1986, Queen ended their magic European tour at Nebworth Park with over 120,000 people seeing what would actually prove to be their last ever live performance. On this, their final tour, they played to, you know, long-standing fans, but many new ones that they had gained as a result of their show-stealing performance at Live Aid the previous year. And in fact, last night, Saturday night's always good for music on telly, and last night there was the DVD, video, whatever you want to call it, of the Magic tour when they played Wembley in, I think it was July of 86. And wow, they were such a good band live.

There you go, Queen, A Kind of Magic. Now, the Eurythmics were at number one in the charts today with There Must Be an Angel Playing with My Heart. It was 1985 this happened. Slightly surprisingly, actually, for such a big band or group or duo, it was their only UK number one. In case you didn't know, and most people probably do, the harmonica solo is by Stevie Wonder.

There we go. That's the Eurythmics. There must be an angel. I don't know if you've ever seen the video of it, but it's a bit weird. There's a bloke playing an angel who looks nothing like an angel. A less cherubic person I've never seen. So give it a watch. Now, it was a good day for us Brits in 1985 because Paul Young went to number one on the USA charts with his version of the Daryl Hall song, Every Time You Go Away, which is played at the end of that brilliant, brilliant film, one of the best films ever, Planes, Trains and Automobiles.

Paul Young, every time you go away, bigger hit out there than it was over here. Now, AC/DC had their first UK number one album with Back in Black today in 1980. It was the first album from them to be recorded without their former lead singer, Bon Scott, who had died the previous February, aged just 33. It was dedicated to him, actually. The album sold an estimated 49 million copies worldwide today and is the best-selling hard rock or heavy metal album ever released.

There they go. That's AC/DC, Highway to Hell. Today in 1980, ABBA had their 8th UK number one with The Winner Takes It All. It was taken from their Super Trooper album, which also got to number one. People quite often say it was written by the guys as they were going through breaking up of their marriage and so on and so forth. Not actually true. When it was written, both couples were actually already divorced.

That's a great song. If you're going to write one like that. ABBA, The Winner Takes It All. Now, the Bee Gees started a two-week run at number one on the USA singles charts with Jive Talking Today in 1975. It was their second number one out there, you know. It made number five here. The rhythm was inspired by the wheels of Barry Gibbs' car going over the joins in the road. Florida have concrete roads normally because, obviously, tarmac would melt in the heat. And the wheels going over the joints created that beat. Apparently, then started riffing Jive Talking over the top of it and had realised that he had something. Turned the car around, went back to the studio and laid the track down.

There we are, Drive Talking by the Bee Gees from 1975, that is. Right, it's 5 minutes past nine here on WRFM broadcasting on FM, on DAB online and on your smart speaker. We are radio for Oxfordshire and the Cotswolds. So, shall we have a quick look at what the weather's going to be doing in the coming week, eh? Yes, well, it's basically going to be like this. Sunny, warm, in fact, hot by the time we get to Wednesday and Thursday, and just generally glorious.

There we are. I put that jingle together a couple of years ago, thinking I'll probably play it once or twice this summer. I play it every blooming week at the moment. But and I've got next week off. Well, hey, so that should be quite nice. But yeah, it's going to be warm again. Heatwave conditions, apparently, 33, 34, maybe by Thursday. So do stay hydrated, won't you? Now, also today in 1975, but on this side of the Atlantic, typically tropical were at number one on the charts with Barbados. It was a one-hit wonder, although the song itself wasn't, because it was covered by the Venga Boys some 24 years later as we're going to Ibiza, and it went back to number one.

Only 90 degrees, Captain Wilcox. There, I think you should turn around and come back because it's going to be as good as that here. I think you could probably have got away with coconut air. If someone had launched it, you could have got away with that in the 70s because there were some old airlines around. There was Court Air, whose thing was that their planes were like they were apple green or bright yellow or bright pink or bright blue. That was their thing. And there was British Caledonian, where everything was tartan. So I think you could probably have got away with coconut airways. Now, today in 1974, Wings started a 7-week run at number one on the UK album chart with Band on the Run. Now, sales of the album actually were quite modest to start with, but sales were helped by two hit singles, Jet and Band on the Run. In fact, that was helped to such an extent that by the end of 1974, it was the top-selling album of the year in the UK. It also revitalised Paul McCartney's critical standing, which had taken a bit of a battering, actually, with his previous albums, especially his first post-Beatles solo album, which was called Wildlife, and is truly terrible. Band on the Run is still his most successful album and the most celebrated of his post-Beatles work.

great song. Paul McCartney and Wings, Jet. So, with Paul McCartney sitting at the top of the American album chart today in 1974, John Denver started a two-week run at number one on their singles charts with Annie's Song. It was his second American number one. It was written as a tribute to his wife, and he wrote it in about 10 minutes while he was sitting on a ski lift. So, fellas, while you're sitting around waiting for your train to come in tomorrow, knock out a quick song to the wife, eh?

Carrier, John Denver, and his song. Today in 1968, Cass Elliot released her first solo single since the breakup of the Mamas and the Papas. Dream a Little Dream of Me, it was. And it had been around since 1931. Been recorded by Frank Sinatra, Frankie Lane, and lots of others. But her version would actually be the most successful. It made number 12 in the USA charts and number 11 in the UK.

0: Baba, Bebop, Banana, Bird, Bang!
1: The premiere news of the big news breakthrough. California's well-beloved San Andreas Fault. North Los Angeles into the sea. Thousands were reported depressed.
2: I don't care. Well, it was the 60s. They were probably on something. That was Cass Elliot and Dream, A Little Dream of Me. Small Faces entered the singles charts with Ichigo Park today in 1967. It peaked at number 3, actually. It's one of the first singles as well to use flanging. It's an effect that you can hear in the bridge section after each chorus. An engineer at Olympic Studios in Barnes in London showed it to the Small Faces regular engineer, showed them how to do it. Nowadays, it's done with an electronic box. But back then, it's highly technical, they used to put their finger on the edge of the reel of tape as it was going around while the song was being recorded and slightly slow it down, and that produces the effect.

Small Faces and Ichiku Park. Now, the first ever edition of Ready Steady Go, which was the forerunner of Top of the Pops, really, was shown today on UK television in 1963. It was introduced by Keith Fordyce and a 19-year-old called Kathy McGowan. She went on to have quite the career. The first show featured The Searchers, Jet Harris, Pat Boone, Billy Fury and Brian Paul and the Tremolos. The final show was in December 1966. It ran for 175 episodes. Originally, it was 30 minutes long, but it expanded out to 50 minutes in 1964. And it was attracting the most popular artists of the day by that time, including the Beatles, Loving Spoonful, Rolling Stones, Four Tops, Kinks, loads, actually. Brian Paul and the Tremolos did this track on the very

There we go. That's Brian Paul and the Tremolos, Twist and Shout. Now, this is one of those things that it's absolute rubbish, but it gets spouted at the time as a fact. Today in 1958, fans of rock and roll music were warned that tuning into music on their car radio, I mean, this has got to be in America, isn't it? Yeah, two things there. One, car in the UK in 1958, and two, car radio in the UK in 1958, could cost the driver more money. Researchers from Esso said the rhythm of rock and roll music could cause the driver to be heavy on the accelerator, making them waste fuel. Guilty as charged.

Everly Brothers. The sort of thing that you'll be speeding along the freeway to, probably at about 75, 80 miles an hour, because you could out there then. I don't think they had the old 55 speed limit in those days. Now, Arion Salazar from Third Eye Blind was born today in 1972. The band formed in San Francisco in 1993 and had a 1997 USA number 4 single with this track, Semi-Charmed Life.

0: There we are. That's Semi-Charmed Life by Third Eye Blind. Let's do this, shall we?
1: Happy birthday to you. Happy birthday to you. Happy birthday, dear.
0: Whitney Houston.
2: Happy birthday to you.
0: Yep, Whitney Houston was born today in 1963. She had the joint UK and USA number one single three times, along with eight other USA number ones. In 2009, Guinness World Records cited her as the most awarded female act of all time. Probably said most winningest, because they're American now, aren't they? She died in February 2012, not even 50.

That's a good song. I Want to Dance with Somebody Who Loves Me, Whitney Houston. Right, the American singer Wanda Young was born today in 1943. She was a member, and after 1965, the lead singer of the Motown all-girl group, the Marvelettes. They gave Motown their first number one single in late 1961 with Please Mr. Postman. The Beatles later recorded it for their second studio album with the Beatles. And in 1975, the Carpenters remake was a number one in quite a few countries around the world. Wanda's no longer with us. She died in December 2021, age 78.

Marvelettes and Please Mr. Postman, Motown's first number one in the USA. Billy Henderson, the singer from the American soul group The Detroit Spinners, sometimes just called The Spinners actually, was born today in 1939. They had plenty of hits. This one is from 1980 and it made number four in both the USA and the UK. He's no longer with us. He died aged 67 in February 2007.

Billy Henderson there, and the Spinners, Cupid. The brilliant Kirsty MacColl released her last album in 2000 before she died after being hit, I'm almost cutting two actually, by a speeding motorboat. That album was Tropical Brainstorm, and although it was inspired by Cuban music, she didn't try to recreate an authentic sound, mainly because, as she said, she didn't want to try and fail at being the Buena Vista Social Club. She wanted to succeed at being Kirsty MacColl, which is fair enough. This is the opening track, Mambo de la Luna. It's one of my favourite songs, actually. It's wonderful.

great. That's Mambo De La Luna, Kirsty McColl from Tropical Brainstorm. I'd play that every week if I could get away with it. Now, someone who really genuinely isn't known to us, but was a big star in America, he's no longer with us, was a chap called Gary Stewart. At the height of his popularity in the mid-1970s, he was described as the king of honky-tonk and had a series of chart hits from the mid to late 1970s, the biggest of which was a track called She's Acting Single and I'm Drinking Doubles, which topped the USA singles charts in 1975, their country charts, obviously. In fact, much like Jimmy Buffett, he did a very good line in amusing songs, like this little country rocker called Iron Bar Motel.

There we go. That was Gary Stewart, Armbar Motel. Great song, isn't it? So that was the last track on the show this evening. Thanks very much for being there. I do appreciate it. I'll be back next Sunday at 8 o'clock, all things being equal, with another Sunday evening music show. Hope you can join me then. But in the meantime, do enjoy the weather if you're off this coming week. But do stay well, stay safe, and I'll see you next Sunday at 8. Bye.

Hello again, and as always, a warm welcome from me, Rod Hardesty, as we come together for another selection of classics we love. In other words, it's time to sit back and just put off what you're about to do for the next hour or so. Now, remember the times when on Sunday evenings we'd tune into our wireless sets and listen to music on maybe the BBC-like programme, for instance, such as Grand Hotel. In my childhood days, Reginald Leopold and his Palm Court Orchestra were the main residents, and a selection we would quite often hear them play was from the operetta Old Chelsea, mostly written, by the way, by Richard Tauber, with a few additional songs from Bernard Grun. Let's remind ourselves of those days now.

A selection from Old Chelsea, and played there by Reginald Leopold and his Palm Court Orchestra, with Jack Byfield at the piano. Now, it's always nice to hear from you and what you like to hear on the programme, so I'm grateful to Roger Sweet, who listens from the London area, suggesting that I play Berceuse de Jocelyn, or as we know it, Angels Guard Thee by Benjamin Goddard. Here's Stuart Burrows.

From the French composer Benjamin Goddard, we heard Berceuse de Jocelyn, Angels Guard Thee, as suggested by regular listener Roger Sweet, and sung there by Welsh tenor Stuart Burrows, who was accompanied by the BBC Welsh Symphony Orchestra. A true Welshman, born in Pontypridd, and in fact lived his whole life in South Wales until his death in June 2025 at the age of 92.

nice instrumental version there of Down in the Glen, a composition by Harry Gordon and Tommy Connor. And it was played for us there by the Somerset Strings. We turn to Frederick Delius now for our next work. Although born in Yorkshire, he spent some of his time in Florida managing an orange grove court. Whilst over there, he also studied music with an organist in Jacksonville, and it was the local landscape that gave him the inspiration to compose his Florida Suite. We'll hear the second movement, entitled By the River, and it's played for us here by the Ulster Orchestra, conducted by Vernon Handley.

Ulster Orchestra there under Vernon Handley with By the River, the second movement from the Florida Suite by Frederick Delius. And a waltz now by Emil Waldteufel, Estudiantina, or in English, we know it as Student's Waltz. Here's Johann Merz to conduct the Waltz Symphony Orchestra.

Estudiantina Waltz, Opus 191 by Emil Volteifel. It was played there by the Waltz Symphony Orchestra and conducted by Johann Merz. And we continue with Max Steiner's theme from an American romantic film that came to our screens in 1959 called A Summer Place. Here's Manuel and his Music of the Mountains.

the theme from A Summer Place, composed by Max Steiner and played there by Manuel and the Music of the Mountains, which, if you didn't know, was a pseudonym of Todmorden-born musician and bandleader Jeff Love. Todmorden, by the way, is a small market town, roughly between Burnley and Halifax, and for many years it was split into two. One part was in Lancashire and the other in Yorkshire. Then in 1988, after a local government act, it was placed wholly in Yorkshire. I wonder how the Lancastrians felt about it at the time. Being a Lancastrian myself, I'm saying nothing. Right, Puccini now, and the first act of his opera, Madame Butterfly. It ends with a beautiful love duet. The American naval lieutenant has married the geisha, Chow Chow San, who's been disowned as a result of this by her family. But she's too much in love to think about such things on her wedding night. As for Pinkerton, for the moment, he is too completely absorbed in desire for his young wife.

Morelli Freni and Luciano Pavarotti in the love duet from Puccini's opera Madame Butterfly. Sadly though, for poor Ciao Ciao, like many operas, it all ends in tears.

That was nice. Out Towards the Sea, it was called, and performed there by the Iceland Symphony Orchestra under Bart Engerset. Now, at the start of the programme, you recall I took you back to the days of listening to radio programmes of days gone by. Remember this one?

Reginald Kilby and the City of Birmingham Symphony Orchestra with a famous piece by Eric Coates called Calling All Workers. But we probably remember it mainly as the signature tune to the BBC radio programme, which ran twice daily from 1940 until 1967, called Music While You Work. Right, well, we end the programme with an overture by Daniel Obar to his opera The Black Domino. Here to play it is the Mozarteum Orchestra of Salzburg under Alfred Schultz.

the overture to Daniel Obar's three-act opera, The Black Domino, a piece that's also popular with brass bands, but played there by the Mozarteum Orchestra of Salzburg under Alfred Schultz, bringing our time together once more to an end. Thank you as always for the

privilege of your company. And I now look forward to being back here at the same time next week. I'm Rod Hardesty, and until then, I wish you well.

0: 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Dead zones in the Wi-Fi, or that nagging worry about security when you leave the house? 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
1: 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At the racetrack. In the shower. Oops, sorry. All things that never actually happened. But while listening, you pictured them all, didn't you? You see, radio uses theatre of the mind and has a one-to-one connection with every single person listening. 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Yeah, and once again, that's not real. 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